0: Corliss, of course. So officially third and three, stack on the near side. Two receivers split out wide. Gregory stays in the backfield. Snap back to Hackett. It's a low snap. Picks it up. Fires quickly over the middle. It's going to be just enough for a first down. And Matt Toon will move the sticks for the first time tonight. So it won't be a third and out for the Green Wave offense. They move it on first. Two running backs in the backfield for the Green Wave. Two to the far side of the field, including a tight end. Hackett looks around, making adjustments. Snap back. Hands it off up the middle. This one a good gain and through the middle. And he's eventually tackled down close to the marker. It's going to be about a gain of nine. See if they give him enough. It was Harley Pierce, the senior. And it will be enough for a first down. So back-to-back plays. The first two runs went to the right side. That one up the middle worked a lot better. A young offensive line up front. And a first down for the Green Wave and a good start in the new era here in Mattoon. Hackett, two running backs in the backfield. He hands the one up the middle. This time it's stuffed down. He goes behind the line.
1: Here's the ball carrier.
0: Sean Key Standridge, the senior returning starter, splits the gap for a loss of two. Marshawn Simon, another player on the defensive line. The junior wearing 56 in white. Second and two, Hackett with Gregory to his right. Man comes in motion. That's going to go to him on the sweep. And a couple of yards up the middle. They'll get back to the original line of scrimmage. Maybe a yard more, and it'll be third and long. First situation for Matt Toon. It's an obvious pass. Hackett one for one tonight. He was able to complete on the first Green Wave opportunity on third down. Two backs in the backfield. One receiver to either side, a tight end with him. Hackett checks the armband. Runner goes in motion. It's Gregory out of the backfield. Under pressure, fires over the middle, and it's incomplete. That one went right through the hands of a MacArthur defender. I believe that's Jaden Little who had it scurry through. With the ball at the Mattoon 47, they look to punt. Back to return, it's the transfer, Cameron Stokes, as well as DeMonte Phillips. Me and Drew were talking earlier, how many does DeMonte Phillips take back this season? It'll be at least one, I'd almost guarantee that. Snap is back, and the leg is good. Great punt, end over end. Phillips gets under it and tries to return. Breaking ankles at the 20. Breaks a tackle at the 25 up the sideline. 30, 35, 40 to midfield. He's dragged out. DeMonte Phillips still going and finally breaking down in Mattoon territory. Great return there for DeMonte Phillips. He is electric. Is he ever? So we come back. It'll be the first MacArthur offensive possession. Actually, we'll keep it right here. And again, unknown who will be under center. It'll either be Antonio Young or Thomas Jarrett. And it is, in fact, going to be Antonio Young. Caden Brown joins him in the backfield. Stokes looking for directions. Again, he's a transfer first-year player from Argento Arena. He'll be out wide at wide receiver. Brown in the backfield, snap to Young, he looks to throw. Young under pressure, firing over the middle, has a man caught at the 10-5, touchdown, just like that. MacArthur goes up 6-0 on a first down strike over the middle to Kyrie Jackson, the sophomore. And just like that, MacArthur on the board. That touchdown brought to you by Mount Zion Chiropractic. We brought to you all season long, Antonio Young with a strike from midfield. So out to kick, just like that. Sideline going crazy. Aiden Bruce comes out for the extra point. He's a returning kicker for the Generals. Snap back, hold is bobble.

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1: So 6-0 Generals on a first play strike by the returning quarterback. Again, he was hurt in week one last year, missed most of this, or most other than the first half of the first game with a broken leg, but comes in. The leg looked pretty good on that one. Tries a strike over the middle, 4-6. 8:10 left to go here, first quarter. Coverage this season brought to you by Matt Dine Chiropractic all season long. There's some conversation going on. All right. Now Bruce has got the ball. Maybe didn't know if he had the K-ball or not. We are ready to go. Carden and Prince back deep to return. Bruce signals and runs up to it, swings the leg, and the kick is off. Squibber through the middle, takes a high bounce and receives at the 20. Here comes the return from Prince. Good return here. He's cutting outside to the 50 where he's dragged down just short, it looked like. So Brendan Prince will give Mattoon fantastic starting position. Special teams showing their impact here early in this one as Mattoon will have it at their own 48. Hacken and the offense come back out. There's a lot of Fletcher Gregory and Harley Pierce in that first drive. Just two attempts for Braden Hackett. One of two for 3 yards. Ball on the far hash. Gregory joins him in the backfield. Two receivers to the near side. MacArthur shows blitz, pass. Hackett throws to the flat, and he's well tackled. Nice play made by the transfer. Cameron Stokes comes up and makes the play. It's a gain of one to the 50-yard line, and Mattoon will have it for the first time in general territory. .745 left to go here in quarter number one. Hackett snaps it. Snaps the huddle and steps in. Three down linemen for the general. Snap back to Hackett. He'll go to the run game this time, breaking it left and tackled after a short gain of maybe one. That was Harley Pierce. So Gregory, the lead back for this Green Wave offense, but Pierce getting plenty of carries, and it'll set up 3rd and 8. Ball on the 49. Again, Mattoon for the first time in MacArthur territory. 3rd and 8, obvious passing situation here. Hackett 1, running back in the backfield, 2. Wide receiver split out. Low snap, it gets by him. Hackett has to go to collect and just dives down right at the 35. So a bad snap causes a blow up on 3rd and 8, and it'll be 4th and forever, and the punt team will be back out for the second time for Mattoon. Second drive not to get as successful as the first. And back to kick, it'll be the running back, Fletcher Gregory. He put down a nice punt his first time up. Second one, no pressure. Boots it away from his 30. It's another good one, spiraling back to Stokes, who backs up, loses it, but picks it right back up. Stokes tries the right side to the 30. 35 is where he'll be brought down. Actually, he'll get just far past that, and a flag will come. Mattoon Knox-Hayes believes it was an obvious hold against MacArthur. We'll see what our first flag of the day brings us. And we'll back up MacArthur. So it would have been at the 42. The judge was off to the left a little bit, so we'll see where they officially spot it. Looks like the officials aren't exactly sure. Now they are. It'll be at least 10. It's going to be a personal foul, 15 yards. They'll put MacArthur back a little bit. See if MacArthur can sustain a drive. They weren't exactly sustaining anything. They scored in one play. So no complaints there.

0: Young gets the snap, hands to Caden Brown. Brown up the middle, and he's tackled by the first man he meets. That is rare. Good tackle by, it looked like, 35, Fletcher Gregory. So running back on running back crime, and a gain of two for Caden Brown. A lot of talent on the receiving core. And it's sophomore Kyrie Jackson who caught that first down. Brown again on the outside. Brown gets a hole, and he's tackled out of bounds right near the marker. Outside stretch to the far sideline right in front of the MacArthur bench, and we'll see if they have enough to move the sticks. They will. Second first down of the game for the Generals. So it'll be first and 10, ball in the 38, 5:58 left to go here in quarter number one. Generals lead 6-0 here in Mattoon, Illinois. Quicker tempo. Young, and there's a fumble on the snap, and I believe Young got back on it. We will see. But a fumble on the exchange between Young and Brown. Young did get back on top of it, but it'll be a loss for sure. Looks like it went off the thigh of Caden Brown. So it'll be a loss of two, second and 12 upcoming for the Generals. Two receivers split out wide, waiting for the snap and giving to Brown right side. Brown with a giant hole. Brown cutting it up to the 40, to the 50, where he's pushed out. It'll be right near the marker. That was at the 48 for MacArthur. We'll see if they move the chains, and they will. Beat it by 2 yards, so Caden Brown, after getting stuffed on the first carry, has back-to-back 8-plus yard carries. Brown moves from left to right in the backfield. Snap back to Young. He looks to throw. It'll be a screen and going the wrong way, but now flirting around and going the right way. Big move down the sideline. Pushed out of bounds at the 20. Wow. Kyrie Jackson has come up and surprised here in week one. So still no huddle for the Generals. Young with Brown to his right in the backfield. Snap back to Young. Looks to throw. They go the other way. Nice play made by Knox Hayes, the 6'3". DN knocks it down. They tried to go to the screen the other way to Devontae Phillips. So it'll be second and 10 for the Generals. Ball in the near hash, I formation, Generals. Ball at the 20-yard line, Generals lead 6-0, 5:04, first quarter. Young hands Brown left side, a short side. Brown cuts it up to the 15, and he'll get it just quite there. He'll be tackled at the 16-yard line. It'll be a gain of 4. So first third down for this Generals offense. Now, important to note, their PAT did not go through. It was a bad snap slash bad hold. We'll see if they get it to fourth and short, if they decide to go for it. Stokes comes in motion across the formation. Snap back to Young. He hands to Brown right side. Brown with a hole. Cuts it up to the 10, and that should move the sticks. And that will move the first down marker. Caden Brown doing Caden Brown things in his senior season. Again, first team all-conference a season ago. 1,400 yards, 18 touchdowns. Looking for touchdown number one of the season here as the Generals have it inside the 10-yard line. It'll be officially marked at the 9. Jackson and Phillips split out wide. Stokes in the slot. Snap back, and we're going to have a flag. It's going to be against the green wave. They're going to say they jump, so it'll be half the distance to the goal line. Ball will be placed at the 4.5. First and goal, 4.5. I think you just turn and give it to Caden Brown and say, if you can't get it in, or if they stop you 4 times with Caden Brown, they deserve it. And Young in the shotgun, Brown to his right, and that's exactly what they're going to do. Caden Brown looking for the end zone, and he's in! Caden Brown, touchdown, Generals. It is now 12-0 here. Caden Brown, touchdown number one on the season. Generals have had no issue moving the ball here early. Generals won this game last year at home 20-0. Kind of a funky situation. Antonio Young, again, dropped out midway through that one. So replacing a quarterback makes offense a little bit more difficult. Snap is back. Hold is good. Bruce, kick, good. 1-for-2 on the season for the senior Aiden Bruce, and the Generals lead 13-0. 3:47 left to go here in quarter number one. 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From a quick bite to something worth coming back for, you can find the Turkey Man at 121 South Jasper Street in Decatur. 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Huge thanks to all of our sponsors, including Mount Zion Chiropractic, Chris Natorway. $50 cupping sessions. 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Generals getting ready to kick away for the third time. They lead 13-0. 3:47 left to go here in Q1. Bruce boots it. Kicks it right to about to the 20. Takes a good bounce. Fielded at the 15. Now up comes the returner. He's hit hard at the 33, and that's where he'll be dragged down. So the green wave offense back out for drive number three of the night. Drive one went well. Picked up a couple of first downs before having the punt. Drive two, not as well. Was forced into a third and long, and then the ball went right through the wickets of quarterback Braden Hackett. He just had to fall on it. It was fourth and 22, and punt time for the Green Wave. Hoping for better results here. Trailing 13-0, 3:41 first quarter. General show blitz. Hackett looking to pass. Slant on the near side is tackled after a short gain. First time we've called the name of Carson Kimbrough. We gain a 3 to the 35. Ball will be on the near hash. Plenty of new names and numbers to read off. I always want to get those guys in there. Eddie Young on the other opposite end. So the D-line, largely new. Jammer Curry still in at DT. He played both ways, and you could tell playing O-line, D-line is not easy. I mean, at all. Got gassed a couple of times last time. Clock ticks under 3. Hackett sends the man in motion and fakes it to him. Now he's going to take it itself. Hackett will try the left side. He will get nowhere. Maybe a gain of 2, but that'll be it. And it'll set up another third and medium for this Green Wave offense. They're 1-for-3 tonight on third down. The only conversion coming on third and 3 was a short little curl over the middle. We talked about it a little bit in the pregame. Kalen Williams, who is a fantastic DB, is actually playing linebacker tonight for the Generals, wearing number 8. Jaden Little in there as well in the middle. It's a 3-3 front for this Generals team. Hackett goes right for the screen, and a nice play made. A tackle is going to be after the first down marker. It will not matter. Egregious holding call will be called against Mattoon. So that'll back him up more and set up third and long. Not even holding, illegal block is what was just announced. It was, don't know if they got horse collar on that one, but it'll back him up 10. It looks like we will run us down with a timeout. MacArthur will take the first Turkey Man timeout of the evening. We'll keep it here. What a start for the Generals. If you're just joining us, there's 2:05 left here in the first quarter. Generals lead 13-0. This was always going to be a fun team. I mean, you look at all the production they returned from a season ago. You're adding back into your quarterback room with Antonio Young. A lot of the offensive line production returning. You also pick up two fantastic transfers in Cameron Stokes as well as Kimari Morton. So a lot of talent on this Generals team, and it is all come on good display here in game one of the season. Again, the score 13-0 to catch you up. First play of the season offensively was a touchdown. Antonio Young over the middle to Kyrie Jackson. Didn't get to talk about this enough. Kyrie Jackson, a sophomore, didn't play last year. He steps onto the football field in his first catch on varsity, takes it for 6. Pretty good start to a career. And then second drive, it was a little bit longer. Had to go the length of the field pretty much. And it was a lot of Caden Brown, which is a wide expectation for the rest of the season for the Generals. It'll be a fun year ahead as both teams out of the timeout. We're back to football action. 2:05 left here, first quarter. 13-0 Generals lead. Hackett has Fletcher Gregory to his left. It's 3rd and 15. We'll see what the Generals want. They bring the blitz. Hackett throws short. Catch made. Tackle made even better. He's slammed down by Jaden Little, and a group of General defenders were there in case he got free. Strong tackle for number 10 in white, Jaden Little. I want to give a huge shout out, by the way, to Matt Toon. Hospitality here tonight has been fantastic. There's a stocked fridge to my left, which is always nice. All the people have been fantastic. It's nice you come down here. I'm from Northern Illinois into Central Illinois. Hospitality is fantastic. Take care of us, and I appreciate that. Fletcher Gregory back to punt for the third time tonight. Demonte Phillips and Stokes back to return. Shorter kick this time for Gregory. Stokes will let it bounce. Now comes to collect at the 40. Stokes breaks a tackle, and a flag is down as he crosses the 50 into the 45 of Matt Toon before being dragged down right around the 42. This one looks like it'll be another special teams flag going against the Generals. We'll see what the call is in just a moment. And it'll be another personal foul. Not exactly great. It didn't affect the Generals much last time. As they back them up here, let's preview your Generals schedule. Again, we'll be with you all season long right here on 106.3, 93.5 The Game, as well as on YouTube and DecaturRadio.com. Schedule for the Generals, obviously they start here at Mattoon before their home opener against Granite City. Then they'll on the road to face Lincoln for a massive game in week 4 against Rochester, and then at U-High, home against Glenwood, home against Springfield, and then at Jacksonville. Offense ready to go here for their third possession of the game. Two receivers out wide are Phillips and Jackson. Stokes comes in motion, gets it there as he's met in the backfield. Beautiful play made by the Mattoon defense. Boy, Jamarion Freeman and Sir Robertson, or sorry, that was Bishop Smith, just had two Mattoon Green Wave defensive linemen about safety deep. As you do have a marker here, see what the call is, likely holding. Face mask, that'll go against Mattoon, who has just not had the luck tonight. Again, it's an unfortunate start for Chad Augsburger, who comes in as the first-year head coach here at Mattoon, trying to turn things around. This Green Wave team went 1-8 last year. Augsburger, not a normal hire. Sometimes you see assistant coaches get raised, and you're like, all right, well, we'll see what the new guy can do. But this guy, GCMS, is where he comes from. 4 years as a head coach there, 28-14 record. So it'll be 1st and 10 from the 41. Snap back to Young. Looks to throw. Airing it out once more. Got Phillips, but just a little bit too far. Bishop Smith is laying him out. Pancaked the All-State wrestler Mitchell Clapp. Second down and I know last year me and Drew brought up Kalen Williams a lot, and he was a really good blocking wide receiver, and we love that. I think I found my guy. I think it's going to be Bishop Smith. Kicking out from right guard to right tackle. Goes to Brown up the middle. Brown with a massive hole, and it'll be tackled right at the marker. So on second and nine, the Generals get exactly nine. It'll be questionable if they move the sticks. They are going to park him a couple inches short, and the offense is right back on the ball. Stokes in the slot. Phillips and Jackson split out wide. Brown in the backfield. Snap back to Young. Brown up the middle has the first down and just a little bit more. Still cooking, though, as he's eventually brought down. So Caden Brown converts, and Generals drive will continue. They lead 13 to nothing. 23.2 seconds left to go here in quarter number one. First and 10 from the Mattoon 47. Generals have yet to not score a touchdown on offense. See how long they keep that streak up. See if the Generals want to snap it here. They do not have to, and they do not look like they're going to. So they will await the end of the first quarter, and they'll go the other direction. 13 to nothing after one here in Mattoon, and your Generals lead. 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
1: Boy, there's a t-shirt cannon here that is tuned up. If there wasn't a window in front of me, I would have taken it off the dome. The second one went out of the stadium. Shot it off the restrooms here in Mattoon. Awesome facilities, by the way, in Mattoon. I've got them loaded up.
0: 13-0 your score as we head into the second quarter. Generals lead. They have the ball once again in Mattoon territory. Trying to put together another drive. It's been 2 for 2 on scores. The first extra point was missed. Thomas Jarrett out wide. Hard to miss in the neon green everything. As Antonio Young stays in at quarterback. Caden Brown to his right. It has been all Young at quarterback. The junior who missed all the last season with injury. Green wave show blitz now back off of it. Young snaps it. They bring the pressure, and the ball is on the ground. Caden Brown falls on it. It is a brand-new center, so that's always something to watch. Javion Whitus, a sophomore, steps in up the middle. It is the second fumbled snap. The first one was not his fault. I should say second fumbled, and not fumbled snap. Don't like throwing a lineman under the bus when I don't have to. So the ball now at the 50. Young looking to throw. Goes to the flat. Caught by Stokes, who tries to break a tackle. But a good one made by number 22 in green. That is Brandon Prince, the senior. 5'8", 180. So the first real test for this Generals offense. They've got it at the Mattoon 47. It's 3rd and 10. The crowd here in Mattoon, a packed crowd, starting to get into it. Green Wave will love the snap, or will love a stop as they lead 13-0, or trail 13-0. My goodness, figure it out, Jacob. Young with Brown to his right, two receivers to the tall side of the field, ball on the near hash. Green Wave show pressure. Young under pressure rolls right, he'll take it himself, and he will get a block and out of bounds near the 40. A flag does fly. It'll be short. It'll be two flags. We'll have a conversation.
1: whatever the flags do, it's fourth and four. As we wait from the discussion. And it'll go against the Generals and back them up on an accepted penalty. A lot of blocking penalties tonight. Back them up five. So instead of fourth and four, it'll be third and 14. Ball still in the near hash. Young was under pretty quick pressure the last time. Smith turns around for instruction. He steps in at right tackle. Green Wave showing blitz. They come with four. Young, plenty of time, whips it over the middle. Phillips makes an almost great catch, but it falls incomplete. Boy, Demonte Phillips went up like Odell, but couldn't come down with it. A little too tall from the junior quarterback, and the punt team for the first time is on for the Generals. They lead 13-0, 10:39 left to go in quarter number two. We have a fun season this year. We had a great year last year. Basketball went to the state semis. Football went to the playoffs. It's only continuing here in this one. Bruce is the punter as well. Got fun last year. We had Thomas Jarrett back there for a little bit kicking. And a good athlete. MacArthur going to take another Turkey Man timeout. Hey, we'll take it with him. We'll be back in 30 seconds.
0: Tonight's MacArthur football broadcast is brought to you in part by Decatur Public Schools. 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
1: I gave him a special shout last year, but if you have not been to the Turkey Man, 121 South Jasper in Decatur, first off, fantastic human being. Second off, fantastic food. I won't say better food because human being's fantastic, but whew. Good food there. And if you're thinking, man, I don't want turkey, you do. It's got other stuff too. Chicken. You get all just only sides. That works too. Generals out to punt on fourth and 15. Appreciate him being back for a sponsor this year, as well as our other sponsors, including Mount Zion Chiropractic. First punt upcoming on fourth and 15. It's a good snap. The punt is way up there. It is short and a punt of about 7 yards. And there's a flag. Ooh. Who hit the punter? Well, it's roughing. It'll be a first down. I think it's just running into. There's a distinction. That's three special teams penalties and a whole lot of holdings. It's fascinating. I believe, if this is going to be close, they're going to go for it. It's going to put it at fourth and 10. Aiden Bruce will stay out to punt. And back to return is Calvin Carden, rocking number 7 in green and white. Aiden Bruce trying numero dos, high snap, and it goes over his head. Bruce collects and punts it for a yard, I think, and a bad bounce. Caden Brown will down it. Boy, that went bad. It could have been worse. Matt Toon will have it at the MacArthur 40-yard line. Still pitching a shutout. It's 13-0 Generals lead here in this one. If you're just tuning in, my name is Jacob Thone. You're listening to MacArthur Generals Athletics. We'll be here all season long. From football to basketball to baseball and other sports included this year. Trying to get as many spots as possible. So hack it out. With the Green Wave offense, he is the quarterback. Gregory joins him in the backfield to his left. Trips to the far side. They're trying to reset him. Now Kimbrough will get in line. Hackett with the ball in the near hash. Gets the snap. Immediately whips it out left. Bad throw, but it's caught somehow in a nice gain of about 8 on the far side. It'll set up second and short. So Hackett's throw was led up the field, but I believe it was Prince who was able to hold on, and the throw kind of directed him in the direction he needed to go. So momentum carries. It'll be second and 4. Ball on the 33-yard line
0: MacArthur 33. Mattoon as deep as they've gotten as an offense. Two running backs in the backfield next to Hackett on either end. Goes up the middle with Prince, and he's dragged down. See if we can't get a number. A nice play made defensively up the middle. I want to say that was Jaden Little. Little backup running back and starting linebacker for this Generals defense. It's a good linebacking core, a even better secondary. 3-3-5 look for the Generals. Last year was a 4-4-3, but now with more secondary ammunition, change up the look. Derek Spates in his 20th year, now the third longest tenured head coach. They come with the blitz. It's everybody, and somehow Hackett escapes through the escape hatch, and he's going to get close to the first down. I believe that'll move the sticks. They brought everybody. If you were eligible to be blitzed, you came. Brought six. Hackett Houdini's out of it and picks up the first. We have a flag on the far side of the field.
2: The sideline warning against the Generals, so the play stands, and that means first down, Greenway.
0: Generals sideline is warned. So Harley Pierce in the backfield to Hackett's right. Two receivers on the far end of the field. Snap back to Hackett. Looks to throw under pressure. Hackett finds enough and a wide open Fletcher Gregory turning the corner, and he's dragged down to the 15. Gain of 15. And that'll move the sticks once again. Mattoon into the red zone for the first time. It is 13-0 Generals. Green Wave would love to cut it to six. So it'll be first and 10 at the MacArthur 12. Green Wave able to get some completions going, and now they spread two receivers to the tall side of the field. Ball on the far hash, snap back to Hackett. He goes to Gregory up the middle. Gregory splits a tackle, and he's down right near the 8-yard line. So that'll set up second and short for the Green Wave. And they have the ball at the 7-yard line inside the MacArthur 10 for the first time. First three drives have ended in punts. Zero turnovers so far in the game, although MacArthur's trying to give it away. Two fumbles. Really three if you include special teams. Gregory to Hackett's right. Snap back to Hackett, looks to throw. Hackett looking for a fade ball to the end zone. It is caught, but incomplete. Throw drifted it way out of bounds, and good coverage on the outside by number two, DeMonte Phillips, as well as number four, Thomas Jarrett. This secondary is not easy to test. Mattoon went for the goal ball, incomplete. And that'll set up third and five. So Hackett recollects. Gregory to his right in the backfield. Two receivers to either side. Snap back to Hackett. Looks to throw. Under pressure. Hackett hit as he throws. Looking end zone. It is incomplete. Beautiful coverage on the back end as the pass rush got there. And that'll set up fourth and five. Generals looking for a fourth down stand. We'll see if they go for it or send the field goal unit out there. 13-0 your score. 7:15 first quarter. 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As it looks like the offense is going to stay out there. And they'll give it another roll. Hackett gets the play call. Green Wave will appear to be using the bracelet system. Checks the wristband and sends everybody out. One back in the backfield. We see if we have a timeout. We do. Mattoon will take a turkey man timeout. We will keep it here. So the Green Wave got the ball at the 40-yard line and went driving with it. Nice run, a nice pass on a cross over the middle to the tight end. But it is going to be fourth and five.
1: clock is still running. It's definitely not supposed to be. It's about 7 minutes left to go here in quarter number two. Again, want to give a shout-out while we have the opportunity to Matt Toon for fantastic hospitality. Also, if you're hearing the breaks and are like, hey, you know what? I want my business to be heard. Contact the office. Look up Cromwell Media Decatur. You'll find a phone number. Call in. Met with one of our fantastic salespeople. We'll get you kind up. And your business could be heard here. And again, we'll be with you all season long. Next game is at home, the home opener against Granite City. Another team with a not so great season last year as the defense jogs back out there, and we're about ready to get back to football action. It looks like it's going to be two running backs in the backfield. No, they're going to split Gregory out wide. Harley Pierce will stay in the backfield. He'll be on the right side of Hackett. Snap back to Hackett, wide, but able to collect. Hackett going to take off himself and is able to avoid a tackler. I don't think he got there, but we'll check the marker. It was fourth down. And I believe it's going to be a fourth down failed conversion, and the Generals will come back out. So the Generals will have 7 minutes and 6 seconds to drive pretty much the length of the field. Boy, I feel like I say this, and then it immediately happens every time, but really want to avoid a bad snap here. 7:06 to go. MacArthur has all the momentum right here after a big fourth down stop. Hackett tried to run for it. Couldn't quite get there, though. And so the Generals offense in the green wave end zone. Painted gold. And they will go Caden Brown. Brown gets back to the line of scrimmage and a couple more. So a gain of 4, 2nd and 6, Generals. Gives them some breathing space. Young still in at quarterback. Saps back to him, fakes the handoff, and it goes to the outside, and he is smothered. We're trying to get it out to the far side. Can't see a number yet. Trying to get it to Stokes, and it was nearly a safety, so it'll be 3rd and forever at the goal, or sorry, the inch-yard line. Brings them all the way back. This will be a I would bet a lot of money, not actually, a lot of Monopoly money that this is going to Caden Brown up the middle. A ball is on the 1 yard line. Safety in danger, play clock running down. Interesting, MacArthur will take a timeout. Could have just let the clock hit 0. They really couldn't back you up any further. But actually, Matt Toon calls the timeout. So bails them out of the delay of game. And so each team will be left with one timeout. Generals lead 13-0, 6:34. 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Generals had all the offense early, scored on the first play of the game. Well, first offensive play of the game for the Generals. They got a stop first defensively. Second drive, drove 80 yards down the field, a lot of Caden Brown. Since then, it's been a little clunkier for the offense. Again, ball on the 1 yard line. It is 3rd and 13 as this Green Wave crowd will get into it. And they are going to throw. Young will whip it downfield. He's got a man, but it's incomplete. And a flag. Ooh. Ooh, I think that's going to be pass interference. I don't know. He didn't ever look back at the ball, but looks like that was A, going to be a hard ball to catch in general. And it will be pass interference on the Green Wave. Yes. So that's probably a missed call. It benefits the Generals. Looked like they were trying to get it to Kyrie Jackson. I would recommend giving it to him as many times as possible. The sophomore has been fantastic. So that'll move the sticks. It's not like the NFL where you get it at the spot. It's a 10-yard penalty, and it will be first and 10 from the 15. Green Wave showing pressure. It's going to go to Brown on the outside. Beautiful cut, and finally dives down after a gain of 3. That one could have been dead in the backfield, but Caden Brown does Caden Brown things. He is the only one who's taken a rushing attempt, and he's up limp. Comes up hopping on the right leg a little bit. He's going to stay in the game, luckily. Generals do have some other backs they can turn to, and the passing game has been very good today with Antonio Young. Again, Brown stays in to the right of Young, who gets the snap, looks to throw under immediate pressure and breaks the tackle. Beautiful play by Young. He slides down. Could have been a loss of 10. Instead, it's going to be a loss of 5. Boy, he had him dead to rights in the backfield, and Young slips out of it. So again, third and long. Generals just can't get into a rhythm offensively. A Young offensive line being tested. D-line really was a strength of this Green Wave defense coming in. 5:20 left to go first quarter. Generals lead 13-0. Each team with one timeout left. That'll be important here down the stretch. Snap back to Young. He looks to throw. Scanning, has plenty of time. Steps up in the pocket, going to run. And he still is on his feet. Finally brought down at about the 13. Had time that time, but a coverage play made downfield. It is a gain of 5, but on third and long, it'll bring the punting unit out. So Generals gifted a first down. Can't do much with it. It's 4:46 left to go, and the Generals look to punt it away. Back deep to return is Calvin Carden, the senior, 6'1". Back to kick, does get it away. It is a booming punt. That was a new punter as he goes down at the Mattoon logo, about the 47. Boy, that was a boot. I want to say that was Kalen Williams. It might have been Jaden Little. Let's see if we can get a number. And that was Kalen Williams, a beautiful punt. So after some punting issues early, Coach Spates makes the change, and Mattoon now has to go 48 yards in 4 minutes and 20 seconds before the Decatur Public Schools halftime show. Gregory offset to the left in the backfield. Hackett waits the snap. Far hash. Hackett looking to throw, goes to the screen. And the catch is made. We'll get back to the line of scrimmage and not much more. Forward progress finally gets called after a gain of 1. So gain of about a foot and a half, and it'll be 2nd and 9. Generals have been tested twice a deep, both coming in the red zone. Other than that, it's been a lot of underneath and runs for Fletcher Gregory. Again, it's a first-year offense for Chad Augsburger. Hacking in the backfield, Gregory to his left. He turns and hands. Gregory met in the backfield by Army, and the ball is loose. Still on the ground, picked up by the Generals. They say they have it. And I think Kimari Morton, I believe, the transfer from Eisenhower, is the one who picked it up, and we might have had whistles before. We got a mess to clean up. So they blew it dead. They're going to say Mattoon recovered. It'll be a loss of 1 and 3rd down. Officials definitely have a better view of that than I do, so no complaints from up here.
0: It's a thankless job. They've done a solid job tonight. Hackett in the backfield. Gregory to his right. Two receivers either way. Ball in the near hash. It's third and 10, 3:06. Hackett looks to throw. Quick throw over the middle. Dropped. He's trying to get it to Cameron Hawes, but goes through the fingers, and it'll be another punt. After a game that started with a ton of offense, it's a punt off here in the second quarter. Something blowing the wrong way. Nobody wants to score on the right end zone. Flag is not moving, by the way. New returner back for the Generals. It's Thomas Jarrett, who did the returning duties last year. He's joined by Phillips. Two back. Snap is good. The punt is away. It's a beauty to the right sideline. It'll bounce at the 10 and come back to about the 15 where Mattoon will down it. So Generals now with no timeouts left. That was a official review on the field. They'll have to go 85 yards in 2 minutes and 51 seconds. Young has looked good at quarterback. We'll be back in 30 seconds.
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0: Cut it to 15 as we're about ready to go. Jarrett stays out at wide receiver, splits out right. Two receivers to the top of the formation. Caden Brown in the backfield, 2:51 to go. They try running back up the middle. And it looks like that's Cameron Stokes who gets the ball. That will be important. No sight of Caden Brown, who came up a little light on that leg. He stays out. Stokes did some running back duties at Argento Arena. He is fast. Damonte Phillips fast in the backfield. So he's playing some receiver. He'll stay in at running back. Snap back to Young. They go Stokes again, who finds a hole up the middle. And the ball comes out. It's going to be still on the ground. And who's got it? Mattoon. Green wave fall on it as the ball comes out of Cameron Stokes. And we have our first turnover. Now green wave in prime position with 2:08, 13-0 Generals lead. Green Wave looking for their first points of the game and a prime opportunity to do it. They'll have the ball at the 31 of MacArthur. Generals have tried to turn it over a couple of times. That time they succeed. So after the fumble scare on the last Green Wave drive, Generals do in fact fumble. Hackett has Gregory to his left. Trips to the tall side of the field. Ball on the far hash. Hackett looking to throw. He's under pressure, able to escape, rolling right. Throws downfield. It's completed. Beauty of a throw to the near sideline. As Pierce able to come up with that one. It's a gain of 15 and another Mattoon first down. Actually, never mind. It's going to be a little bit short. Clock at 1:42. Green Wave have two timeouts. Two backs in the backfield. One receiver to either way and a tight end. They go up the middle. A good hole and still moving down to the 16. That was Harley Pierce for a gain of 5. Tried the left side and got it done. So that'll move the sticks. A minute 29 as Green Wave trying to punch it in. They trail 13-0 Generals lead with 90 seconds to go and counting here before the Decatur Public Schools halftime show. Gregory in the backfield, offset left, two receivers to either side. Generals showing blitz. Hackett adjusts. Snap back to Hackett. He looks to throw. Hackett scanning, just throws a go ball, and that one is incomplete. He just threw one out there. That's one way to throw it away, as he was looking for Brendan Prince, who's been the lead target here for this Green Wave offense. Again, team that retains not many in the pass-catching department.
1: Seems to be the senior, Brendan Pierence, getting some looks. Also called the name of Cameron Hawes, as well as Knox Hayes, tight end Carson Kimbrough. Hackett gives, and he is immediately wrapped up and tackled. Beautiful play by 5-1 Jamarian Freeman, who meets him in the backfield and drags him down for a loss of a couple. Timeout going to be taken by Matt Toon with 52.7. That's a Turkey Man timeout. Turkey Man located 21 South Jasper in the great city of Decatur, Illinois, as he says it. I agree with him. It's a pleasure to be back for year number two here as the voice of the MacArthur Generals. Voice of all Decatur Public Schools. I want to thank them for their sponsorship as well on the DPS halftime show. A fun slate of games around. I mean, you look at the Central State 8, and there's some doozies. Lane taking on Rochester, SHG taking on Lincoln Way Central, Normal West taking on Glenwood. A new era for Glenwood. Hay retiring. That leads Spates as the third longest tenured head coach in the CSA. Cahokia at Springfield. A lot of tests early, including one for the Generals, who lead 13-0, 52.7 left to go. Ball's on the 20-yard line, facing 3rd and 13.
2: 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Your lights are on. If your license plate is H664472.
1: If you're in the parking lot and your lights are on, they're calling your name. Gregory to his left. Two receivers either way. Hackett gets the snap and goes for the go ball. Back into beautiful coverage. Whew. Don Terry at night, who had a pick six against Matt Toon last year. Beautifully played down the field. Boy, this MacArthur Generals secondary has answered every call. It was going to be a strength for this team, it looked like, coming in, and that has continued here into this game one. So 4th and 13, 47 seconds left to go. Offense will stay out. Hackett joins the rest of the huddle and gives the play. Generals looking for another red zone stand. Came up with a fourth down stop the previous time on a Hackett scramble. This one going to be a little bit more daunting. 4th and 13. And timeout going to be taken as the play clock was winding down. So neither team has any timeouts left. Down the stretch with 47 seconds left to go before the Decatur Public Schools halftime show. Well, we've got some time. We'll step away. 10 seconds for station identification.
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1: Hey, welcome you back in. Again, 47 seconds left to go before half. Generals lead 13-0 here in Matt Toon. Talked about the hospitality, but also great press box here for week one. First year was with Central A&M as a broadcaster in Central Illinois. You get some interesting press boxes, smaller schools. Came up here to MacArthur. Some legit facilities, including at home, MacArthur High School. So 4th and 13. One running back in the backfield, but it is Brendan Prince, who's been a receiver. And he goes to the flat. Hackett under pressure. He might take it himself. Going to float one, and it's caught. Nice play made. It's, I think, short of the line to gain. It's close. Catch is made at the 9. Marker appears to be at the 8. That was Thomas Jarrett who flied up and made the tackle.
2: And it's near the first down marker, about a yard short.
1: So two times Matt Toon ends it on 5th and 1. Generals will have it at the 9-yard line. Likely to run it out. Again, we are watching Caden Brown, who came up a little bit light. He is back into the game after Cameron Stokes fumbled. The all-county member for Argenta last season. Transfers over the junior. He'll go back to receiver. As Young has Brown joined to his right.
0: Snap back to Young, gives to Brown. Caden Brown cutting, still going, and barreling forward for a gain of four. The Generals are out of timeouts. Green Wave are out of timeouts, so they'll get back up on the line quickly. Caden Brown has plenty of speed to break one wide. The Western Illinois offered running back, and I do not think the Generals will snap it again. Flag. What flag? Nobody did. That's a... I think it's going to be a false start on the center. So legal procedure called. I don't think we had a single one of those last year. Again, it is a new center. It was Jamarian Freeman last year. He moves out wide, left tackle. So it won't matter. Generals will still just wind this thing down to half, and that's what they do. Clock's at zero. 13-0 your score. Generals lead. Second quarter was really nothing doing. We stay at 13-0, and we head into halftime. We'll have the Decatur Public Schools halftime show coming up next. Don't go anywhere. 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
0: Welcome in live to the Decatur Public Schools halftime show. Trying to give you some scores updates. Line leads Rochester. I'll give you a quick update. It's a rough night for the Central State. Hey, not here. Generals lead 13-0 at half over Mattoon. Lion leads Rochester 10-7. That game is a minute shy of halftime. Lightning delay in that one.

and they trail. Game at half, 7-10 against St. T. So there are some of your updates. Trying to get you some other ones from around the CSA. A huge shout out to everybody on X who is posting scores. So to recap here, started out great for the Generals. Antonio Young on the first offensive play takes it all the way about 50 yards down the field, strikes to Kyrie Jackson for six. Second drive, they come out. Caden Brown gets going, and it's 13-0 just like that. Then 6 minutes. If you just heard the score update, it's still 13-0. Nobody's been able to do anything. I think it's nobody can score on the right sideline. If I had to guess, that's my conspiracy theory as the Mattoon band begins to play. But that's the update. It's 13-0 after a couple of quick strikes from the MacArthur General offense. It's been a fumble, a couple of flags that have gone the wrong direction. I'm just not able to get into a rhythm here. However, this MacArthur General secondary looks as good as it gets. Really highlighted that. It's a 3-3-5 front for the Generals. I've continued to take strides here in this one. Brand new defensive front. And look for this Generals team. So we talked about the lightning delay here. It is significantly cooled off. It's 76 now. At kick, it was 80 degrees and sunny. It is now fully dark. So there is that update for you. Rain-wise, still up north. We are hoping it stays there. I would be shocked if it played anything to do with tonight. Nearest storms are near Pontiac as a train blows through. So there's your update. I will step away. I'll come back with you some more score updates live from Mattoon High School in Mattoon, Illinois. Your Generals lead 13-0. 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
1: Try and get you as many scores as possible as we have 218 before we get back underway. Some fun things happening here. U-High is at Rochelle. Very good program up north. The Hubs. I looked up Rochelle on X, and it gave me some wall cloud pictures. So not sure if they're back underway there. A lot of teams in the Central State 8 went north, and up north is Lightning, and you can't play through Lightning. Speaking of Lightning, Lanphier trails 13-0 at La Salle Peru. That game has been postponed until tomorrow for Lightning. So the only update I'm meaningful of that I have is Jacksonville trails 13-14 at Jerseyville. That's the only meaningful update I can find. So there is that. And both teams back out. We'll see if the Generals can get anything going offensively. Defensively, it has been almost perfect. Braden Hackett has made some plays at QB, but other than that, some very good things going defensively. And offensively, it started out well. Started going backwards in the second quarter. Hit a stalemate. See if Matt Toon can put some points up on the board as first-year head coach Chet Augsburger trying to lead this team that only won one game last year to win number one in year number one. Generals are looking for their first back-to-back winning season since 2017-2018. Spates has turned in seven non-losing seasons, so some 500 and some winning in there in the last nine. It's been very steady under Coach Spates, including a bounce-back year last year. Got back to the playoffs. I didn't talk about this at all, which I probably should have if I was a good play-by-play guy. So I'm shocking. Not shocking, but IHSA changes to the playoff format. It'll be interesting. We'll have a lot of two-win teams that'll make the playoffs this year. And then now teams, instead of playing for five wins, are playing for a bye. So there's your update playoff-wise for that. And again, the Generals avoid QND. They also avoid SHG. So some positive developments for the Generals in terms of their conference games. Breakdown of the schedule for you. We'll be at all of them. At Mattoon, obviously, tonight, and then home against Granite City. That's the opener at Lincoln. Home versus Rochester at U-High. Week 6 is a mystery. Nobody quite knows what's going to happen in Week 6. That was supposed to be the City game on a Saturday night. Unfortunately, Eisenhower canceled their varsity season. So, from everything I've heard, it'll either be a accepted forfeit or we're going on the road to a different state. I'll make the trip. Don't worry. And then Week 7 and 8, two big ones, home against Glenwood and Springfield before wrapping it up on the road against Jacksonville. So, again, you really only need two wins. The Generals could lock up a playoff berth next Friday. If they hold on here, they lead 13-0. We're in halftime right now, Decatur Public Schools halftime show. They hold on and then beat Granite City, that's a team that struggled the last couple of years. And they could be in a playoff position before even getting into CSA play, which again will open Week 3 at Lincoln. So both teams getting stretched out. See if we get more Caden Brown here in the second half. Again, a lot of that was Caden Brown missed some time with some sort of leg injury. Cameron Stokes came in, gave a couple of good runs, and then unfortunately had a fumble. And then it was back to Caden Brown. We've seen changes already at punter, punt returner, and running back. So some important positions there for the Generals, some because of injuries, some because of fortunate circumstances. But we are 56 seconds away from getting back to it. Generals will receive once the horn sounds. Again, pitching a shutout. They pitched a shutout last year at home. They won 20-0 against this Green Wave team. They have won five in a row against the Green Wave, dating back to 2008. Again, this used to be a conference matchup in the Big 12, a conference both of these teams aren't a part of anymore. Some fun history for you there. Green Wave left in 2012. Generals left in 2013. A player that he's doing a stretch I haven't seen before. I thought he was going to go for a handstand. Wow. Handstand in full pads, but just a stretch. You heard it there. Mattoon will kick off. Again, if you've heard our fantastic sponsors, Zion Chiropractic, as well as Decatur Public Schools, Turkey Man, Watts Copy Systems, and Viewig Real Estate, and you want to join, make sure to call the office. 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Just punch in MacArthur at Mattoon, and it should pop up. First year we're doing that. We were hoping to have TikTok, but unfortunately went to go set up the old TikTok, and wasn't quite working. So I'll try TikTok next week. Green Wave ready to kick off. They do. First kickoff of the night for the Green Wave. Phillips returns and goes left. He's got a Cole. Watch out for DeMonte Phillips. He's across the 50 before being pulled out inside of Mattoon territory at the 42. The electrician DeMonte Phillips takes it across midfield. And a better start to this one. General still working left to right. Phillips, great in football. He'll also be a lead guard in basketball, team that went to the state semis a season ago. Young remains in at quarterback, hands this one off to Caden Brown, who's dragged down from behind at about the 39. That'll be a gain of four, a good one for Caden Brown. Ball will be on the far hash. It's been a no-huddle offense for the Generals. Antonio Young just giving a look towards the sideline and right back underway. Fullback in this time for the Generals. Brown still in the backfield. They give to him. Brown will try it up the middle again. Breaks the first tackle. Cuts it right. Cutting towards the first down marker. He'll be a yard short. And he'll be tackled down at the 36 for third and one. Young gets the calling. And the biggest shock offensively has been the emergence of Kyrie Jackson, the sophomore wide receiver towards the MacArthur Generals side. Ball in midfield. Snap back. It's going to be a quarterback keeper. He's got plenty of push and pushing it across and breaking free. Antonio Young into the clear towards the pylon. Touchdown. Antonio Young takes it all the way home on a fantastic block by the offensive line as a whole. Great push up front. And Antonio Young in there for throwing purposes. Turns on the Jets for six more, and it's 19-0. Boy, the Generals have really figured this thing off coming out of the beginning of halves. They've really got it down. The rest of it's yet to be seen, but they nail beginning of halves. On their first drive of the half, they have called four plays and scored 12, potentially 13 on this extra point. As flags, the kick is good, but somebody jumped. Wow. Antonio Young with some speed. That'll back up the Generals 5 yards, so we'll get another try at it. Gonna get four plays out of the first play of the half, first drive of the half, and at least 12 points. It's pretty good. I brought out that t-shirt cannon again. I think it should be a registered weapon. And they jump the snap, and we have more whistles. Another flag. I think it was offsides. He tried to jump it. I think he was just a tad too quick, and he was. So it'll go back forward. We could be here all night, folks. Front and back and front and back. So try number three for place kicker Aiden Bruce. Kalen Williams has taken over the punting duties, at least did last time. Appears that Cameron Stokes is the holder. First time he's faced us. Snap is good. Hold is good. Kick is also good. Aiden Bruce nails it. So 20-0 your score. The same score that the last year's matchup ended at. And Mattoon desperately needs a response. They'll look for one next. Step away for 30 seconds to be back.
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1: Welcome back in. Generals looking to kick off for the fourth time. They lead 20-0, 10:48 left to go here in quarter numero tres. See if I can go the entire year without making the Spanish joke. It won't happen. It's bound to happen, but it happened once a game. That's too much for that. So Aiden Bruce will kick it away. And it is up, kick to the far 20, and that's where Atun will return. Big hit at the 26. Dragged down by the sophomore, Jaden Little. Nice play made there by number 10 in white. And we'll be back with you next Friday night for the home opener. It'll be at Granite City, pregame at 6:45, kickoff at 7 o'clock. Atun looking for a response. They now trail by 20. Hackett with two running backs in the backfield with him. And he's going to hand to the one to his right. And it's a mild gain before he's stout up. Helmet comes off. Hopefully he's all right. Appears to be. Bunch of generals in there as Harley Pierce, who got the handoff, will jog off. Tighten the chin strap. I don't know if you could have tightened that up enough. He looks like somebody on MacArthur got a good hold of it. Two receivers to the tall side of the field. Ball on the far hash. Receiver comes in motion. They go to him on the sweep. Thomas Jarrett reads it all the way. Cuts it inside and makes the tackle. Combination of Jarrett and Singleton, who was flying over. Sorry, Freeman, that was floating over. Twenty-nothing Generals lead. 9:39 left to go here in quarter three. Two receivers either way, and Hackett has had mild success throwing the ball tonight. Stack receivers on either end. Gregory in the backfield, low snap. Hackett has to pick it off his shoelaces and rolls. Fires into the abyss of green grass. That'll bring up fourth and lead the punting unit. And they'll punt away from their own 25-yard line. Cameron Stokes back out there to return, as well as DeMonte Phillips to his left. Punter is Fletcher Gregory. He's got some running reps, as well as some good punting reps. Send it away once again. It stands at his own 10. Swings the leg. The ball goes up. It's a high but short one. It'll bounce into the Green Wave bench, just short of the 50. So Generals will have it in Green Wave territory when we come back. 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
1: Come back. Caden Brown's already got the ball. Dancing forward across the 45, down to the 42. Gain of about 6 for the senior running back. Already found the end zone tonight. It's been a trio of different scores for the Generals. First one went through the air to Kyrie Jackson, and then Caden Brown punched it in before just recently Antonio Young touched the end zone. Young gives to Brown again. Beautiful hole. Brown bursting through the hole and into the end zone. Caden Brown, touchdown number 2. Generals lead 26-0. We're going to see a lot of that this season. He's got some of the craziest one-cut speed you'll see. Western Illinois, Hofford running back. He's had 18 touchdowns last season. He's got two already tonight. Bruce back out for another extra point. Snaps good, holds good. The kick is good. So the Generals tag on a quick two touchdowns. They lead 27-0. 8:25 left to go here in quarter number three. We'll step away and be back in 30 seconds.
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1: 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What do we got going on the baseball field over here? Not entirely sure. Generals get ready to kick off. There's a nice baseball diamond to our right. Great atmosphere here in Mattoon, Illinois, where your Generals lead 27-0. 8:25 left to go in the third quarter. Kick is away, and they go to the other side this time. It is received at the 25 and tackled down at the 31. That was a combo tackle there by Kimari Morton, as well as A.J. Dawson. Dawson's a bit of an unknown. Popped onto the roster, wasn't on it last year. He's a senior. First time we've called his name tonight. So after a little bit of frustrating end to the first half for the Generals offense, whatever halftime adjustments they've made have worked. We'll just say that. It's 27-0 on two long rushing touchdowns. One by the quarterback Antonio Young, the other by Caden Brown. Green Wave looking to respond. Hackett going downfield, and that one is broken up. My goodness, what coverage by Dontarian Knight. That's the second time they've targeted him. Road's been closed twice. Looking for Knox Hayes. He had a pick six against Mattoon last year. And 0 for 2 tonight. First time we've seen Caleb Wilkins in the secondary. He's the other corner opposite Dontarian Knight. So a different look here for the Generals. Hand off up the middle. Beautiful blocking and a tumble forward for a gain of 4.
2: Charlie Hughes, the ball carrier.
1: Harley Pierce, who is split relatively even with Fletcher Gregory. Gregory's, I'd say, 60-40. That two player comes up limping back towards the huddle. That's Harley Pierce, who got the handoff.
2: Personal foul. Chop off on the green.
1: It was going to be 2nd and 10. Instead, it'll be 3rd and 25. Chop block called against the Green Wave. It's been a ton of blocking penalties. Blocking penalties and special team penalties have been the specialty here tonight.
2: That is a 15-yard penalty. It'll be 2nd down and long.
1: Seen some other technicalities, but other than that, it's been the majority of the story. I guess you can say that about most football games, though. 7:59 left to go here in quarter number three. Generals lead 27-0. It was 13-0 at half. They have scored a lot in 4 minutes. Hackett back to throw. Fires over the middle. Finds his man. Slips a tackler. He is tackled down just short of the marker at the 37. That was Cameron Hawes. He dropped the previous one, but a nice pickup on this try. And it'll be third and one. Likely handoff here to Fletcher Gregory. We'll see how the Generals' defense lines up against it. One receiver either way, two backs in the backfield. Gregory behind Hackett, and they go instead to Pierce, and he's going to be dropped behind the line of scrimmage. The defense holds for the Generals. Thomas Jarrett in there, as well as number 56, Marshawn Simon. We do have a marker, I do believe. Might be a face mask. Let's see. Good tackle, though. That's Thomas Jarrett, who has just been all over tonight at the safety role. And then Jarrett, last year, started. Well, it'll be unsportsmanlike conduct. They might have got Jarrett for his celebration. Not entirely sure. But it'll be 15 yards and a first down. Space won't be happy with that one. Unknown the number. I don't want to call out Jarrett. It didn't look like it was Jarrett. Jarrett kind of celebrated towards nothingness of the far end zone. He's been all over. Lines up now in the slot corner position. Two tight ends set for the green wave. Gregory the lone back behind Hackett. They go to him on the toss to the right side. He crosses the line of scrimmage before he's barreled down for a gain of three. So that'll put him at the MacArthur 45. 27-0 Generals lead, 6:58. Left to go here in quarter number three. I hope you're enjoying tonight's broadcast. Next week we'll be joined back at home. Second and seven. Hackett with Gregory to his right. Two receivers to the tall side of the field. Runner, lone man comes in motion. They go to Gregory, though. Beautiful play design, and it's a beautiful pickup towards the marker. It's about a gain of eight when they needed seven, and that should move the chains. We'll see where they mark the knee, and it will be a first down. So they had the lone wide receiver, Memphis Howell, go in motion. Faked it to him and hit him with the old Gregory up the middle. Picked up plenty. They're going to try it again. This time they do the exact same thing. It's met with different results. A gain of two. Generals defense stayed home. Jaden Little, one of the two in there to make the stop. .545 left to go here for the end of quarter number three. Generals up top. 27-0. Green Wave driving, though. They're at the MacArthur 35. It's second and eight. Hackett with Gregory. They go toss the other way. Gregory meets a good chunk of MacArthur's defense and is dropped for a gain of one. Third and seven upcoming for the Green Wave. They've been held scoreless. They've had their opportunities. Two red zone appearances for the Green Wave. Twice they turn it over on downs. But a good showing for the MacArthur defense in the red zone. Two receivers either way. Hackett has Gregory to his left in the backfield. Stack formation. The Generals bring the house. Hackett rolling, firing downfield. Has a man. I don't believe he kept one foot in. He did not. It'll be out of bounds. And fourth and seven.
2: Diving attempt by Hayes. It'll be fourth down.
1: Offense will stay out for the Green Wave. Again, they're just trying to get something going. Score some points, get a stop, and you never know where you might end up. To do so here tonight, though, or in this one, we'll need a long fourth down conversion. Ball is not spotted correctly. There we go. They spotted it at fourth and 10. It's fourth and seven. Hackett with Gregory to his right. Two receivers either way. Ball on the near hash. Hackett gets it, looks to throw.
3: Hackett under pressure. Steps back out of the escape hatch. Fires downhill. It's intercepted. No, incomplete. Kamari Morton almost got there, although might have just dropped it anyway. It was well down the field near the 10-yard line. Morton holds on. It's 90 yards to go. Instead, turnover downs will put it at the MacArthur 35. And this offense, who has gone 2 for 2, has scored 14 points in about 6 plays in the second half. They'll head back out for their longest drive of said second half. Ball will be centered between the hashes. It's evenly on the 35. Young with Brown to the right. Stokes comes in motion across the formation. Line up in the lone man. Snap back to Young. They give to Brown. Brown with a nice cut and a big game. Brown, nice juke again. He's free. 50, 40. One man to beat to the 35. Still going before he's pushed out of bounds inside of the Mattoon 30. It'll be the 22, and Caden Brown racking them up here in quarter number 2. Made a couple miss and then hit the open freeway. Took it for a big gain. Brown stays into the right. Two receivers to the tall side of the field. They'll give right back to Brown. Brown cutting up, still going. Brown inside of the 10 and dragged down at the 7. Bro, Caden Brown has everything going right now. Offensive line giving him a great push, and when that's happening, Caden Brown can make things happen. Brown stays in. He is tired. Right side, Phillips in the slot. They go right back to him. Brown breaks another tackle before he's tackled right around the line of scrimmage. He was met by 2 in the backfield, but slipped it. That'll be a stoppage much needed for Caden Brown. See, they go to the passing game. Antonio Young has already showed off the legs here tonight. It was about a 60-yard rushing touchdown. Brown stays in the backfield to the right. And they give to him once again. If it ain't broke, don't fix it. Brown looking for the pylon left side. Tripped up just short. It'll be down at the 1. It'll be 3rd and goal. And a big opportunity upcoming, but we have laundry on the field. It's middle of the field and about the 2-yard line. Let's see if they got it. I don't even know. It's not spot for a typical hold. I'll tell you that much. We have face mask. So it'll be a 1-yard penalty, and it'll put him at the... It'll be 3rd and... Or sorry, now 1st in inches. Brown to the left of Young. Snap back, Young keeper. Young into the end zone for touchdown number 2. No flags. Generals jump out in front 33-0 as they are pouring it down in this third quarter. It was 13-0 at half. That has ballooned to 33-0. And it has been a lot of the ground game. Generals offensive line that returned 3 starters has done some great things. Bruce back out for the kick. Trying to make it 34-0 with 3:34 left to go here in the third quarter. This one is up and through, and Bruce has been perfect when he's gotten the opportunity. He almost converted a 2-point conversion by himself. All right, we'll step away for 30 seconds. Be back in just a minute. Don't go anywhere.
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3: Just like the White Sox, the Generals have gone back-to-back-to-back touchdown drives here to start this second half. They now lead at 34-0. Bruce awaits the ball to kick it away.
1: Special teams unit has been sharp. I mentioned earlier, Bruce, there was a fumbled snap. Snap was low, and it kind of got through. We picked it up and jogged towards the pylon. Didn't quite get there. But when he's kicked it, it's been good. He'll kick it here away to the awaiting Green Wave members. It's caught at the 15, and up they come. Cutting in and almost stumbling. Ball's on the ground, and I believe the Generals fall on top of it. It's gone from bad to worse for the Generals. Jaden Little back on top of it. I meant bad to worse for the Green Wave. Good to better for the Generals. They'll take over at the Mattoon 35. First turnover of the game for the Green Wave. Second fumble, first recovered by the Generals. It's Jaden Little. Little, a sophomore, has played every snap defensively. Also, we'll get some backup running back work. Speaking of backup running back work, Cameron Stokes in at the backfield. They'll give Caden Brown a much-deserved rest. Snap back to Young. He looks to throw under pressure, whipping it downfield. Has Phillips, touchdown. DeMonte hooks up with Antonio Young, and the Generals pouring it on here in Mattoon. It's 40-0. That's the second one Antonio Young has put on a line. That one to DeMonte Phillips. And the Generals getting it done all over the place here in half number two. So it'll be 3:17 to go. Boy, that was a beauty. Had a man in his face. Antonio Young didn't care. Again, Young was hurt in week one last year against Mattoon at home. Went down with a broken leg. He's been impressive tonight. A couple of rushing touchdowns, a couple throwing. Kick is up and through. And the Generals lead 41-0. We'll step away and be back in 30 seconds.
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1: So running clock in game one here for the Generals. It was 13-0 at half. 3:17 left here to go in the third quarter. It's 41-0. They have turned it on. Chad Augsburger, in his debut, hasn't gone exactly how he's wanted to. Again, Mattoon, I think, poised for a pretty solid season. But MacArthur has done a lot right here tonight. Forced a turnover, a fumble on the previous kick. Looking to do the same here. So we have a Mattoon player down. I didn't see it. My apologies. Appears to be getting just stretched out. Some cramps back there for 3-5. That's Fletcher Gregory, the punter and lead running back. So he pops up and he's able to walk off on his own power, which is always a great sign. He'll be a big piece of this Mattoon offense and defense this year. And special teams as well. He's got a good leg. So again, 41-0 your score, 3:17 left to go here in quarter three. Running clock rest of the way. We'll see how many starters remain in for the Generals. Bruce kicks it, takes a funky bounce. It's touched by a Green Wave player, and he is tackled down now going even further backwards. He'll be down inside the three. Generals can do no wrong right now. It's another shout to A.J. Dawson, who comes up, makes the play. Yeah. So a penalty will be tacked on. We'll just say a long drive will be needed for this Green Wave offense. Kyrie Jackson makes his first appearance at DB. Still plenty of sprinkles of starters for the Generals. Jaden Little still out there. The safety core. There's three of them. Jared and Kamari Morton. We haven't said his name much tonight, which is always a good thing for a DB. They'll go run this time. Good hole. Push forward and still going down to the 15. That was Harley Pierce who just kept on riding it.
2: That's a gain of 11 and a first down Green Wave.
1: So a minute 40 to go. And I'll move the chains, first and 10, ball on the 15 near hash. Generals looking to go 1-0. As I kind of mentioned, if they hold on here and we're to win next week, theoretically, they'd have a playoff spot locked up. Handoff here, spinning away is Pierce, still going to the far sideline, and he'll be pushed out of bounds over there near the marker. Line of scrimmage. Gain of something. One or two. So clock ticks under 60 seconds as we have whistles. An impressive start for this Generals team. Generals started 5-0 last year before running into a tough schedule down the stretch.
2: There's
1: a penalty on the Generals. Remove the sticks. Screen to the far side. I throw. It'll go over the head and out of bounds on the screen. Smack it just a little bit off the mark there. So clock ticks to 28. Again, running clock the rest of the way. So get ready to cross the 9 p.m. mark here in Mattoon, Illinois. Again, I want to give a shout-out to Mattoon High School, everybody, for the excellent hospitality and fantastic facilities. Hackett looks to throw again. Rainbow's left side has a man, and it's incomplete. Hayes went up. Knocked it away. He was testing Kyrie Jackson. Almost caught the ball on his back once it came down, but rolls away. It'll be third down in the end of Q3. So at a quarter four, Generals lead 41-0. 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
1: Football's been entertaining, don't get me wrong, but there's been some entertainment with this T-shirt cannon. It is a cannon. Looks like Antonio Young's right arm out there, slinging it. Speaking of the Green Wave, they have 3rd and 10 at their own 31. Fourth quarter beginning. Generals lead 41-0. Looking to wrap up win number one of 26-27. Show blitz. Thomas Jarrett comes with it. Hackett over the middle. Incomplete. Just out of the reach of his receiver. It's Brendan Prince was the target. 11:45 to go. Should have taken the opportunity as the punt team will come out. Get you an update on that QND score. Again, St. T, for all the Decatur people listening, was up 10-7 at half. And after three quarters, St. T leads QND 16-7. My goodness. It's been a couple of untimely interceptions for the Raiders. Bulldogs have struggled over the last year, but obviously there is plenty of prestige and a great head coach along with it, Brent Miller. They are taking it to one of the top teams in the Central State 8. The punt gets underway. It's a weird kick. It's going to take a bounce almost off a general. Whew. Running with his man there was Caleb Wilkins, and it nearly bounced off the back of him, but he got out of the way, and the Generals will take over at their own 45. Keep it here. And we're watching that result. There's a couple of massive games ongoing in week one. Get you an update from Moline and Rochester. They had a weird timing stuff. They caught a lightning delay with a minute to go till half. So you got to wait 30 minutes till the last lightning strike. And then you got to get through half. So see if we can't get you an update there. That was a big game going on. And if you're just tuning in, 41-0, 10:14 to go. Here in this one, according to 11 minutes ago, we're still in a lightning delay. So, there's that. Get you more scores as the night continues on. Hand off up the middle. Able to break out of it. And with some space, here he goes. 40, 35, showing him the shoe tops. It's a touchdown for 21 in white. That's Jamarius Birch. The freshman takes it to the house. And the Generals' dreamy second half continues. Wow. Talked about the depth of running backs. You know, you never want depth of running backs when you have Caden Brown back there. But you're up big, you might as well get him out of the game. Hand it off to the freshman who on his first carry on varsity takes it to the house. 9 minutes to go. The kick is up and good. Nails it. Aiden Bruce. He's perfect on the night. 8:50 to go. We'll keep it here. Why not? Trying to get you some more updates on scores across the Central State 8 as well as a local school. There was a big matchup tonight in Mawequa. CAMOV taking on, I'm totally blanking on the name. I want to say it was Deer Creek. I believe that's correct. Still 13-7 is the last update I have in that one. No. Bubba West has jumped out ahead. This is going to be a fascinating week in the Central State 8. If Rochester, SHG, Glenwood, and QND all lose. Looking at the season, you're going, all right, MacArthur is pretty comfortably a top team, towards the top half of the Central State 8. But you're looking at Rochester, SHG, QND, and Glenwood. There's nothing wrong with being behind those guys. But if the Generals start 1-0, and those four, again, SHU will play tomorrow, start 0-1, conversations potentially could be had. Whistles, post-kick. Somebody beat the ball, or beat themselves to the ball. And again, still that last update is 14-13 at half. It is 48-0 here in Mattoon, Illinois. No updates from some of the other games as well. East Peoria taking on Southeast. Manuel Lincoln, U-High Rochelle. Again, Rochelle, I think, was in weather delay up there. But the big one so far going the General's way. Kick is up. We'll try this thing again. Fielded cleanly at the far side 20, breaking to the near side. And across midfield to the 40, and he's raveled down at the 42. You're tuning in. We'll be here all season long. Next week will be the home opener, home against Granite City. MacArthur will call a Turkey Man timeout. We'll take it with him. Back in 30 seconds.
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1: .48 is your score here in Mattoon, Illinois. Your Generals lead it. Spates burns a timeout. First one of the second half. See how many starters stay out here. I would imagine not many. I don't think there's a single one. Well, you know who is coming out here? Jamarius Birch. Picks up in. Look at that linebacker. After just house calling one at running back. I was surprised. He broke a tackle and burst out of the huddle. He's free. Two backs in the backfield, and he is dropped on the handoff. My goodness. Great. Punch through there for MacArthur. New quarterback into the game for Mattoon. It's Jackson Howell, 5'7 sophomore. Hackett's night is done. Up and down night for Hackett. Again, this is a very talented secondary. When your entire secondary is all conference, you feel pretty good about that and returning. Snap back goes right back to 18, who gets it back to the original line of scrimmage, and a couple more, and it'll be 3rd and 7. That was Harley Pierce. We got Harley Pierce, who's got a ton of looks at running back, and then Brendan Prince, and they're right next to each other on the roster. Take a quick look. Again, I have these nice big boards. I didn't know it was going to be catching the ball out of the backfield or out wide. Let's call out some numbers here. Henry Huff in at quarterback, corner back. Howell looks to throw over the middle, intercepted. He's got Greengrass in front of him to the 30 and brought down from behind at the 25. He jumps the route and it's picked. Not sure who intercepted that one. Might have been Johannes Perkins Barham. Whoever it was a flash of white and an interception. So as the clock ticks under 5 minutes, the Generals will have the ball, 48-0. See what we get at quarterback here. Backup is traditionally going to be Thomas Jarrett this season, who plays some wide receiver and emergency quarterback duties as he did so well last season. It is entirely new. See if we can't get a number here.

0: Feels like 110. Back out here with his t-shirt cannon. Cunningham stays at quarterback. Low snap, gives it to the running back. Nice tackle made in the backfield. That's 3-6 in blue, Brody Hussein. Sophomore linebacker coming up and filling the hole. 3:18 to go, 48-0 MacArthur leads. Again, we have running clock here. There's not a whole lot of time left. Clock ticks under 3. Break the snap. Let's call it some more numbers. Jamarius Birch is in the slot, and they're going to give it to him. Good idea. Oh, he has the ball go through his hands. A little bit too tall. Unable to complete. Birch has already broken one for 6. Attune had that one pretty well defended. Let's see if we get a field goal here. It'll be 4th and long. 4th and 10 from the 22. 22, that's what we're going with. Offense will stay out. Bruce has been good tonight, the senior kicker coming back. Been 6 for 6 on PAT attempts. Again, the other one, you're thinking, well, he must have missed one because otherwise it'd be 49-0. Well, some snap and hold issues. Not much he could do. Showing blitz. They hand it off and a cut of speed. Won't get to the line to gain. So it'll be a turnover on downs after a gain of about 5. Good cut there. Oh, from Jake Sean Cunningham. So Matt Toon will take over with 1:45 to go. Backups in for the Green Wave, who will fall to 0-1. Generals will pick up victory number 1 of the season. 1-0. And depending on the rest of this night, it could be an interesting 1-0. Not that it counts for conference standings, but it looks better to have a 1 next to your name instead of a 0. I'll tell you that much. Again, want to thank Matt Toon for the great hospitality. Snack fridge next to me. Great pizza. I don't know where the pizza's from, but I'll have to hit up some of our Matt Toon peeps and be like, hey, what's the pizza spot in town? Might be worth the drive. If you're wondering what is worth the drive for food, a Turkey Man. 137 South Jasper, as I can't get the address right. Sorry, Vaughn. Handoff here right side. Breaks a tackle. Sweeps up for a gain of about 4. My goodness, somebody was a white flash flying in. And they say 11 hats to the ball. He meant it. I don't know who that was. Running back was stood straight up. Came back from safety position about 15 yards. Made sure to get in there. Clock ticks under 60 seconds to go. Again, we'll be back with you next week. Back at home against Granite City. Be with you every week, except for maybe week 6. Depends on how far away we go, or if there's no game at all. That would largely affect that. There you go, handoff once again. Big hole on the left side. Trying to cut it up, breaks the tackle, gets to the first down. Marker's still going to the 35-40. Push out of bounds. 22 seconds to go. Good run there for Harley Pierce. First down, and backups in for really both teams. Saw a good bit of sportsmanship there. Luther Brown. Looked like he was saying good block. Green Wave will just run out the clock, and that will do it. Generals pick up a win, 48-0. Your final. Antonio Young with a couple of beautiful deep balls. And then it was a lot of Caden Brown, as well as Antonio Young. And whatever running back they plugged in there in the second half seemed to get some push. So good showing by the offensive line. I returned 3 starters from a season ago. We'll quickly step away. When we come back, we'll wrap this thing up, put a bow on it, and get you back to regular scheduled programming. Final score, 48 for MacArthur, 0 for the Green Wave.
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0: 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All right, let's put a bow on this thing. 48-0, your final score. Again, Antonio Young looked incredibly sharp. Junior in his first game action in about exactly 12 months. Had a player go down on the far sideline, MacArthur sideline. Just some cramps. Antonio Young looked sharp, hit two deep touchdowns. One to Demonte Phillips, and a name to watch all season, Kyrie Jackson. And then Caden Brown got it done on the ground, as well as Antonio Young, and against some of the other running backs that got in there tonight, also able to punch it in, including true freshman Jamarius Birch. Drew's going to give me some for that. True freshman. It's not college, Jacob. They're all true freshmen. What a fantastic night for the defense. They pitch a shutout, and that will do it. Again, we are back with you next week, 7 o'clock, right here. Wherever you're listening to me, I'll be here in 7 days. So, well, weather dependent, but you get the point. Have a fantastic rest of your night. Enjoy your weekend. Hope you enjoyed the broadcast as much as I enjoyed bringing it to you. Your final score here in Mattoon, 48-0. MacArthur Football 106.3. 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

0: at 6 in the morning in Moroa. The grill at Early on Main at 119 West Main is already warm. 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
3: 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Here's what's happening about town. 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
4: He's 30. After eight seasons, he made this announcement by way of social media. Also in the NFL, Seahawks wide receiver Jake Bobo went down Friday with what appears to be a serious knee injury. His head coach Mike McDonald told reporters Bobo was hurt during Seattle's joint practice against the Titans while being taken to the ground near the sideline. His right knee was examined before he was carted off the field. Also, the Ravens said on Friday they are aware of Rashad Bateman's arrest in June in Georgia regarding an alleged domestic violence incident and have been in contact with their receiver. The Ravens have informed the NFL, and league spokesperson Brian McCarthy said the case is under review for the personal conduct policy. In the WNBA, the Lynx, they topped the Mystics 94-84. Olivia Miles continues with her incredible rookie year, 24 points, 7 assists, and 3 steals on the night. The Sky, they defeated the Valkyries 73-70. Natasha Cloud had 17 for the Sky, while Veronica Burton had 11 points for Golden State. And in the NBA, Klay Thompson plans to sign a 2-year, nearly $13 million deal with the Miami Heat after clearing waivers following his contract buyout from the Mavericks. For more scores and analysis, check out ESPN.com and the all-new ESPN app. Coming up on Game Night with Adam Kaufman and me, Q Myers, here on ESPN Radio.
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3: Are you not entertained?
0: Number five.
1: All set for some Friday top sound. Start in Baltimore. Pete Alonso thought he had a homer down the line against the Yankees back on Wednesday. No doubt about this one against the Rays on WBAL.
4: The 2-2. Alonso drives this deep left field. Forget about it. Into the Baltimore Knights and way out of here. Camden Yards erupts. 5-3 Baltimore. The amazing Alonso with number 30.
0: Number 4.
1: Red Sox and Giants, Wilson Contreras providing some power early on WEEI.
5: Contreras waves the pitch. He is
6: swung on and driven way out of Wilson! On the Lansdowne, three-run homer, his 26th. He got him in his 3-1 Red Sox.
0: Number 3.
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7: Sanoja reaches for that, bounces it up the gut, and past the dive of the shortstop, Tana into center. Javi, the hero! Augustine in from third base. Sanoja ties it with a single in the eighth, and he wins it with a single in the ninth. His first career walk-off.
0: Number 2.
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8: The 0-1. Rogers with a high fly ball out in the left center. Robert back. It is gone! He's won it! That is a two-run homer! Jake Rogers! Now let's celebrate. Let's jump up and down. I love it.
0: Number 1.
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9: The 2-2. Swung on, hit deep, center field, towards the angled wall, going after it, Pereira, he will make the, no, he missed it. It's bounding on the track, Harper has scored, Sosa's around third, he's being waved home, the throw, it's not in time, it's over, Alec Bohm wins it, the Phillies walk it off.
1: Yeah, how about all those walk-offs? Dodgers over the Pirates, Mariners beating the Cubs, Rangers getting some help to walk off the Angels, and then those three that you heard, Sanoja, Rogers, and Bohm winning it. Great start to the weekend with a walk-off. Lots of exciting finishes across Major League Baseball. Let's get to the WNBA. Speaking of exciting finishes in Chicago, Sidney Taylor for the win.
10: Taylor with Burton on her. An excellent defender in Burton. Taylor going to size her up. 5 to go in the game. Taylor stepping it back for the win. Sidney Taylor does it again.
1: That call coming from Ion, 73-70, the final. Sky over the Valkyries, Taylor Bucket helping Chicago survive losing a 21-point lead. They win their third straight, setting a season high. Second-place Valkyries falling to 25-11, still a game ahead of Las Vegas and a game and a half in front of Indiana in a crowded playoff picture. The Lynx and the Mystics, Minnesota has been hotter than anyone in the W. Olivia Miles continuing that trend.
11: Miles getting right down the floor for two.
12: Oh, she's just masterful at getting into the body. Whoever's guarding her, flat out tough.
1: Yes, it is Miles with the bucket. That call from Ion as well, scored 24. Natasha Howard adding 21 on 10 of 12 shooting. Lynx have won 16 of 17 of a 4.5 game lead on the Valkyries in the WNBA standings. Washington falling into seventh. They are half a game behind New York in the standings. One other final from Friday in the WNBA. The Tempo finally find a win. They take down the Fire in Vancouver, 82-79. Isabel Harrison had 25 points and 10 boards. Tempo snapping a 12-game losing streak, winning for the first time since July 12th in Montreal. That was against the Liberty. Crowd at Rogers Arena getting to witness what felt like some history. Finally, a Tempo win. Fire fall to 15-21, 5.5 games behind the Wings for the eighth and final playoff spot. Portland has 8 games remaining in the regular season. That's a wrap for us here on SportsCenter All Night. For producer Steve Risser, associate producer Michael Williams, I'm Nick DeLuca. 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
2: 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Steve Ballmer and the Clippers, been under the microscope for the last year. Are they almost out on the other side? We'll find out. ESPN senior writer Baxter Holmes, kind enough to join us now. He, along with Don Van Natta, Ramona Shelburne, part of the reporting yesterday that, again, as you heard in the intro, says the NBA has no evidence that Ballmer funneled money.

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1: WEEI 93.7 FM on the call, 6-4 the final at Fenway. Red Sox winning their ninth straight series opener at home, longest streak for the team since 1979. Devers saying through his interpreter that he didn't want to talk about the past. You have to understand that this is the business of baseball, but at the same time, you make mistakes and you have to move on and mature. Boston chasing the Yankees for the top wild card spot in the AL. Yanks coming off a sweep over the O's in Baltimore, hosting the Blue Jays. Maybe facing a roster crunch in the outfield with Cody Bellinger likely coming off the IL over the next few days. Spencer Jones doesn't want to be sent down.
2: High drive, right field. Fair ball, it's gone. It is a home run. He called it fair. A two-run shot for Spencer Jones, and they already want to challenge it. He'll jog around the bases thinking it's his seventh home run and a 2-0 Yankee lead.
1: Michael Kay on the YES Network, back-to-back games with a homer for Jones. Second time he's done that this season. 3-1 your final, Yankees over the Blue Jays. Cam Schlittler, 6 innings, 1 earned, has allowed 1 or fewer runs in 5 of his last 6 starts. His 17th game going at least 5 innings and 1 or fewer runs allowed. It's the third most by a Yankee in a single season, joining Ron Guidry and Jack Cheeseborough in 1904. Yankees have won 5 straight, tying their second longest winning streak of the season. Coming up, Clay Thompson taking his talents to South Beach and more from a busy start to the weekend in baseball. This is SportsCenter All Night here on ESPN Radio.
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1: High drive, right field. Fair ball, it's gone. It is fair. A home run. He called it fair. A two-run shot for Spencer Jones, and they already want to challenge it. But he'll jog around the bases thinking it's his seventh home run and a 2-0 Yankee lead.
0: Michael Kay on the YES Network, back-to-back games with a homer for Jones. Second time he's done that this season. 3-1 your final. Yankees over the Blue Jays. Cam Schlittler, 6 innings, 1 earned, has allowed 1 or fewer runs in 5 of his last 6 starts. His 17th game going at least 5 innings and 1 or fewer runs allowed. It's the third most by a Yankee in a single season, joining Ron Guidry and Jack Cheeseborough. In 1904, Yankees have won 5 straight, tying their second longest winning streak of the season. Coming up, Klay Thompson taking his talents to South Beach and more from a busy start to the weekend in baseball. This is SportsCenter All Night here on ESPN Radio.
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7: 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Like it's a thing, right? I mean, we just kind of, I've been through this recently. Like you're going to walk it off and, no, you need to go to the damn doctor. And, but the story's really good. And, he's going to join us. Fellow Washington Post, alumni, right? Although he worked there for years.
8: I was going to say,
7: nominated a few Pulitzers and you were,
8: his career slightly more distinguished. Yeah.
7: And Billy Wagner, Baseball Hall of Famer, is going to join us as well. Farum? Did he go to Farum College?
8: Hell yeah, he went to Farum College.
7: Panthers? Farum Panthers.
8: Yeah. Half of so Farum's one of those. It's a little school in Southwest Virginia, and a lot of guys that are really good athletes where I grew up,
7: yeah,
8: that's where they go to college.
7: Yeah.
8: There, Emory and Henry, yeah, et cetera. And Billy, I mean, to go from Farum to the Hall of Fame,
7: yeah,
8: is just incredible. And I have some stories that some buddies of mine have told me. So Billy, again, is a few years older than us. I don't know. I think he's maybe 53 or something like that. He's a few years older than me. But I heard a story once from one of my great mentors growing up in Giles, who went to Farum, that there was a little kerfuffle one time and you didn't want to mess with Billy if baseballs were around.
7: No, you did not. Yeah, Billy the Kid. I was looking to see he.
8: I think he's 53.
7: Yeah, 422 saves, 2.3 ERA. Not bad.
8: That's
7: for a long career. Played for the Astros, Phillies, Mets, Red Sox, and of course finished with the Braves. 7-time All-Star, and then he was involved.

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2: Look how bad my posture is.
3: Yeah, whatever.
2: It's terrible.
3: All right, so this is only our second time in these chairs. We're still getting used to them. And they're roomy.
2: Yeah, they're sweet.
3: So producer Juice was producing the show last week. He sent me a picture, like a screen grab of me during the show. And at one point, I have both my feet up on the thing. And I was sitting there. He goes, "You've never been more comfortable." I said, "Yeah, that's a fact." By the way, Bill, how great was Billy Wagner?
2: Just fantastic. You think about the grain of sand that you are as a player, as an athlete, that are enshrined into the Hall of Fame in your respective sport or discipline. And it, again, coming from where we come from, it's astounding to be one of the greatest of all time.
3: Yeah.
2: And to have the opportunity to influence people the way he has. And I think it's a universal truth that all of us appreciate people that never forget where they came from, people that champion those roots. And I say all the time about my own journey, no matter where my branches may extend, I'm forever rooted in Appalachia. And I mean it, because those sensibilities that I learned from my parents, from my church, from my buddies and their parents. I mean, the thing about growing up when we did, everybody parented each other's kids. Like, if you got out of line at Bones' house, you got talking to.
3: Right.
2: If you got out of line at Bear's house, you got a talking to.
3: Yep.
2: And then your coaches, I mean, we'd get ear hole.
3: Yeah. Well, I always say, right, in Carlos Creek, North Carolina, Carlos Creek Baptist Church, I had one grandma, but the reality is I had about nine. Mm-hmm. And I remember, I can see in my mind that row right there of all of them, my grandma and all her cronies all sitting on that aisle. And I sat there with them when I was in town. And in the summertime, you know, my dad talks about it all the time, but Robertdale, North Carolina, he was raised by every family on that street, because that's just how it was. Wasn't even born left-handed, but figured it out. And the quote I've seen from Billy Wagner before is, "Yeah, I can throw left-handed, but if I used a fork, I'd poke myself in the eye." But by God, he figured it out and pitched his way to Cooperstown and was sitting up on that stage. That's why I wanted to ask him about it. So there you go. Hey, y'all are Hall of Famers. Join us 888-SAY-ESPN. It's Marty McGee.
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14: Good morning and happy Saturday, Central Illinois. Here's your WAND forecast. We started off early this morning with some showers, but those are tapering off, and we're heading back to sunshine and breezy conditions as we head into the afternoon with highs today in the low 80s. Most of us are mainly dry this evening, save for maybe a stray shower or even mostly clear as we head overnight with lows dipping into the upper 50s ahead of a slightly cooler day for our Sunday. I'm meteorologist Olivia Colon.
15: Hello there. I'm Mark Robbins, and we are in the midst of week two of the NFL preseason. Friday night, Green Bay went to Denver to beat the Broncos 33-13. And outside of getting starting quarterback Bo Nix back from last season's playoff ankle injury, Broncos head coach Sean Payton was not a happy camper.
16: Pick a topic, you know, pick penalties, lose their kickoff return, we lose that battle, rushing numbers, we lose that. And we can't just say, hey, this is preseason two, we had other, each phase saw their share of what ended up being the final score. So, you know, tomorrow we got to be able to commend coaches the same way and look closely at what we're doing and get the corrections made.
15: That's Sean Payton, Denver's head coach. Among the games on the preseason schedule today, Baltimore at Minnesota, 1 p.m. Eastern. That's on ESPN Unlimited and the ESPN app. And Kansas City at Tampa Bay, 7:30 p.m. Eastern, also on ESPN Unlimited and the ESPN app. Major League Baseball from Friday. The Phillies get a walk-off win over the Cardinals, 7-6. That is seven straight for Philadelphia. Those teams will do battle on ESPN Radio a little later on today. 5:30 Eastern is when our coverage begins. Wyndham Clark has a one-shot lead after two rounds of the BMW Championship in St. Louis. Of course, it's the second round of the FedEx Cup playoffs. You can catch all the action right now over on ESPN Plus. And, of course, you can catch it on the ESPN app.
17: 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We'll get you caught up. 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

0: early now anyway, and that you're going to be into the Mendoza era before. What do you think the ideal plan is here for the Raiders? At what point? Because they want Mendoza, I think, to start some games as a rookie.
1: Yeah, I think they play. I think the plan is to play Kirk until he gets hurt. You know, because to your point, probably going to happen.
0: They start 1-8. Like, it's going to be Mendoza time. No,
1: well, sure.
0: At some point, like, you
1: sure. Second half of the season or injury, whichever comes first.
0: I think that. Here's my theory on this situation. You pick it up or shoot it down. You work with Q Myers all the time, who hosts Game Night on ESPN Radio, and he knows the Raiders as well as anybody. Evan, I think Tom Brady wants Mendoza to sit. And I think that he has say in this decision.
1: Mm-hmm.
0: And I think he wants him to sit because he's convinced that that's going to help him when, in my view, like, if the guy's the right quarterback, you can play him early, he'll get better, he'll take his lumps, and he'll improve. Or you can sit him, and he'll also – I don't know that there's, like, a perfect way for this to go. All the old-timers like to say, back in my day, we never let a young quarterback play. Like, okay, in my day, I've seen Stroud and Jaden Daniels lead their teams to the playoffs as rookies, and if I was a Raider fan, that's what I would want.
1: Yeah, and I think we could even find some quarterbacks that we saw just their – career go in the toilet because they started before they were ready, and then they got kind of gun shy because they got hit a lot, and then they got injured, and then their confidence was gone. So you can mess a quarterback up by playing them too early. It is possible.
0: Can you mess him up by not playing him early enough, or is definitely sitting safe?
1: No. Yeah, I think sitting is as safe as it comes, because you still get to practice every day. And, yeah, it's not a game, but you still get to become more of a professional and deal with that type of stuff. I don't think it hurts you at all. But, you know, when you play a guy, there's pluses and minuses about that.
0: Yeah, I Emmett wants something fun to watch. And I think watching the number one pick play is fun.
1: Yeah, you're being selfish.
0: Yeah, right. So I want the Raiders to play Mendoza as soon as possible. Right. And I think – the Raiders have been waiting for a franchise quarterback since Rich Gannon in standard def. So, like, no offense to the Carr family, but, like, you know, I think if I was them, I would want to see Mendoza play too.
1: Standard def just hit me. At first, I was like, what? And then it was like, oh, or before 1080p, right?
0: Yeah.
1: It was,
0: oh, yeah. All right, Joe in Columbus has 30 seconds to convince me to not bring my kids to the game today. Browns, Bills at Huntington Bank Field in Cleveland. Go ahead, Joe.
2: Well, listen, as a father, your most important job is to protect your children, and you want more for them than what you had for yourself. So my real question is, why in the world are you making this child a Browns fan? Don't take him to the game.
0: Joe.
1: I mean, hey, he has a point, because Lord knows my father did it to me, and I ain't been right ever since.
0: But Emmett, when they finally start winning, you're going to be thanking, you're going to be looking up to the heavens and saying, thank you, Dad, for making me a Browns fan, right? Right? More Hammer and Emmett next.
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12: Good morning and happy Saturday, Central Illinois. Here's your WAND forecast. We started off early this morning with some showers, but those are tapering off, and we're heading back to sunshine and breezy conditions as we head into the afternoon, with highs today in the low 80s. Most of us are mainly dry this evening, save for maybe a stray shower or even mostly clear as we head overnight, with lows dipping into the upper 50s ahead of a slightly cooler day for our Sunday. I'm meteorologist Olivia Colon.
13: 1-1 and ground ball off the glove of Salen into center field for a base hit. Lara will score. Churio turns second on his way to third. Contreras with an RBI single and the Brewers strike first. It is 1-0 Milwaukee.
14: That call from 620 WTMJ in Milwaukee. Brewers and Jacob Mizorowski beat the Braves and Chris Sale 2-1. Milwaukee now at 80-49. Phillies won their seventh in a row, walking off St. Louis 7-6. Game two of that weekend series set for right here on ESPN Radio. The coverage beginning at 5:30 Eastern. NFL preseason play. The Jets shutting out Pittsburgh 17-0. Steelers quarterback Will Howard says he's got to shrug off those two interceptions he threw last night.
15: Play quarterback in the NFL, you're going to throw interceptions. I played quarterback my whole life, and I've thrown a lot of interceptions. It comes with the game, and I feel like I've been through enough and seen enough that getting down after one pick isn't going to help anything. And it's all about how you come back, and obviously you don't want to have the second one, but you got to come back after that.
14: That is Steelers quarterback Will Howard. Wyndham Clark with a one-shot lead after two rounds of the BMW Championship in St. Louis. The second event of the FedEx Cup playoffs. You can catch the action right now of round three on ESPN Plus and on the ESPN app.
16: Hey, it's Evan Cohen. Coming up Monday, Titans quarterback Cam Ward is going into his second season as a starter. So how much pressure is on him to take a big leap forward? And will he actually be able to do it? We'll answer that on Unsportsmanlike 6 a.m. Eastern right here on ESPN Radio, ESPN2, and ESPNU.

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0: empowered to try these cases, you know?
1: Yeah, I think that's probably the best way to go about it. The NCAA's biggest problem is that people are loyal to the universities, not the league, you know, not the governing body, right? Like in the NFL, sue the NFL if you want to, right? It's not happening, right? Because all the cases will be tried in New York, you know, and the NFL kind of has some power there. But if LSU, you know, wants to go to courts, they're going to go to a Louisiana court. And some tells me they have some connections to judges and alumni and stuff like that. And I think that's the biggest problem with the NCAA is that the states have the power, you know, because the programs have the power, not the governing body.
0: Exactly. I don't. By the way, I don't know what the bar exam looks like in the state of Louisiana, but yeah, there has to be like a question in there: is will you support Louisiana State University athletics?
1: Right. You say no, like you failed the bar. Right.
0: That's right. That's a basic question asked on every Louisiana State bar exam. But yeah, no. I mean, like again, like Bediako showed that he just showed every athlete in America that if the NCAA tells you no, you don't just pack your bags anymore. You just find a local judge who wants to see the home team win, get a 14-day injunction, and then just crash the roster. Like that's that's the formula that has been laid out, and it continues to be exploited, if you want to call it that. I also like I don't really blame the coaches though, because they're going with what is allowed right now, and that's what's allowed.
1: And coaches have to win,
0: right?
1: That's the other That's the other thing. You can't go, oh, no, I'm going to pass up on a guy, you know, that could help us win.
0: No
1: He's
0: doubt.
1: Sam Ravage. I'm Emmett Golden. It's Hammer and Emmett. Coming up next, Alabama names a new starting quarterback. What does that mean for the Crimson Tide?
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12: Good afternoon and happy Saturday, Central Illinois. Here's your WAND forecast. We're heading into the rest of our afternoon with sunshine and breezy conditions. Temperatures are in the low 80s. It should be comfortable today and tonight with overnight lows in the upper 50s and are mainly dry tonight, save for a stray possible shower in the evening. Otherwise, mainly dry, mostly clear, as you head into more sunshine for your Sunday. I'm meteorologist Olivia Colon.
13: 17-0. Two Steeler quarterbacks, the backups, Will Howard in his second year, rookie Drew Aller, a combined 21 of 38, 141 yards, and two interceptions, both thrown by Howard. Yet Steelers head coach Mike McCarthy says, no big whoop.
14: I have no concern. You know, so far we've had two opportunities to compete. So they're, you know, they've played at big schools. You know, they both those guys grew up playing quarterback. I don't see any blank in their performance. You know, so they communicate very well. You know, during, you know, our process of going over Tom, going through, you know, we go through every picture, everything's discussed. I can hear the conversations on the headsets. That's what I'm listening to. A lot of defenses out there. So, you know, we're getting better.
13: And that's Steelers head coach Mike McCarthy. Hey, we got Major League Baseball coming up on ESPN Radio a little later today, 5:30 p.m. Eastern to be specific. Phillies hosting the Cardinals. Philadelphia trying to extend its 7-game winning streak. The USTA announces Serena Williams, Carlos Alcaraz teaming up to play mixed doubles at the upcoming U.S. Open. And ESPN's Pete Thamel reports Alabama has chosen Keelan Russell as its starting quarterback for this season. Crimson Tide open up the season September 5th at home against East Carolina. And a stunner today in the opening of the English Premier League. Manchester United at home upset by Hull City. Hull City playing its first game since getting promoted.
15: Hey, it's Evan Cohen. Coming up Monday, Titans quarterback Cam Ward is going into his second season as a starter. So how much pressure is on him to take a big leap forward? And will he actually be able to do it? We'll answer that on Unsportsmanlike 6 a.m. Eastern right here on ESPN Radio, ESPN2, and ESPNU.
1: 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I'm Emmett Golden alongside Sam Ravage. 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We're very lucky, Sam, to have you here today to kind of help us navigate through some of this college football. So the last story, you helped a ton because I had no idea what's going on with that. Well, down in Alabama, they announced a starting quarterback. Keelan Russell has been named the starting quarterback for the Crimson Tide coming up for this 2026 season. And I see that UA's NIL collective announced this. That is the biggest story to me. We have the NIL collective announcing stories. Are they helping in the decisions now? That's my question.
0: It's a fair question that needs to be brought up, needs to be talked more. I'm glad we're discussing it. I do think that the NIL the NIL collectives, I don't think they have a say per se. I don't think that Alabama is going to pay $87.5 million to DeBoer over a 7-year span if the collective was making the money, but yeah. I digress. A little bit more, I think, about this decision and what it says to me. So, bottom line, this offense has to be better. It just has to be. The Tide were 15th in the conference last year. They were 123rd in the country in rushing. They averaged just over 100 yards per game. That needs to be better. Obviously, Austin Mack followed DeBoer from Washington prior to the 2024 season, and I think the plan was for Austin Mack to take over this offense. Now he's kind of going into his third year in this system, and the fact that DeBoer went with Keelan Russell tells me that the offensive line is not where it needs to be because Austin Mack is more of a pocket passer, per se. Keelan Russell impressed in the spring game, and he was the number one dual-threat quarterback in the 2025 class. So his ability to maneuver in and out of the pocket and extend plays lends itself maybe to an offensive line that's just getting its footing early on in the season rather than a guy like Austin Mack who doesn't necessarily have the legs that Keelan Russell does. But the other part of this equation, Emmett, is the fact that Alabama just has not run the ball well. Now, Kalen DeBoer hasn't exactly been like a run-first coach, even going back to Washington. And for years, Alabama was one of, if not the most physical, bruising football teams in the country when it came to running the ball. And that just hasn't been the case. Last year, I think they ranked like 120th in rush attempts per game. And the running struggles were just never more evident. I just go back to the SEC championship game against Georgia. Alabama had -3 rush yards in that game. -3. Wow. Yeah. Like, that can't happen again. Russell, regardless of who the starting quarterback is going to need some help. I'm excited to see what this looks like and what this offense looks like now. But, yeah, that does tell me a little bit as to where this offense is currently sitting. Now that DeBoer says, all right, Russell, here's the ball.
1: It's actually interesting, you know, that you when you bring that up about the running game and them not really running the ball so much of the identity that Alabama has had. Look at all the great running backs that they've had throughout the years. So I'm surprised that knowing DeBoer is not big on running the ball, that they decided to bring him in because they obviously, I'm sure, were aware of his offensive philosophy. When it comes to recruiting, are they not recruiting top tier running backs? Excuse me, like maybe they did in the past. Have you seen a change from that standpoint?
0: So they have 5-star EJ Carroll. He's made some noise. His spring was a little bit limited by some injuries, but they got a stable of running backs in that room. Daniel Hill's kind of a bigger back, but yeah, I mean, when you average 3.4 yards per carry last year, which is the third worst mark I think since like 1970, things have to change there in Tuscaloosa. And the wide receiver room hasn't been great. I mean, you probably remember the name Ryan Williams. It's now Ryan Coleman Williams. For that entire year, 2 years ago, we were saying, oh, he was just 18 years old, right?
1: Right.
0: He's 20 years old now, and last year was a down year. So can Ryan Coleman Williams sustain success over the course of a season? He hasn't been the same since. Lottie Brooks is another good wide receiver, had some clutch catches as a true freshman last year. It's just it really is like an amazing state of affairs for a program that recently – has produced the likes of just great running backs year over year over year to be in the position that they are right now heading into the year. I think they're going to rely on Keelan Russell to use his legs a little bit this year, too.
1: Yeah, and Coleman Williams was a guy a couple years ago. Everybody was saying they didn't know if it was him or Jeremiah Smith were the best young receivers in college football. There's no question.
0: No debate.
1: You know who that is now. What do you think is the ceiling for Alabama this year?
0: Well, you guys were talking about it a little bit earlier, too, and what the hot seat looks like for Kalen DeBoer. I think it can get hot in the sense that people might be calling for him to lose his job. I don't think, pending some sort of just utter disaster this year, Kalen DeBoer is going to be the head coach of Alabama for the foreseeable future. I mean, look, by any reasonable and rational standards, Alabama had a really good second season under Kalen DeBoer last year, but this is Alabama. Reason and rationality left the building a long time ago.
1: You hear the Paul Feinbaum show.
0: Sure.
1: You know?
0: Yeah, absolutely. This is not a program that plays for great seasons, right? I mean, they play for championships.
1: Right.
0: And that's where the bar is at. So, and it's not fair for anybody to compare to Saban. Ohio State seemed to transition just fine, you know, to Ryan Day. Mm-hmm. But I do think that the fact that the last time that we saw Alabama, they didn't look like they even belonged on the same field.
1: Right.
0: Right? Like, that has to change. So I think at a minimum, going to the College Football Playoff this year, because that's what they did last year, winning a game, I think, is right where the bar should be. I think winning two would be a really good season for Alabama this year in the playoff.
1: You bring up Ryan Day. Now – it's all good. You go back, was it 3 years ago? Sure. The year before they won the national championship.
0: Losing to Michigan again? Yeah.
1: Yeah, lost to Michigan, and everybody here in Ohio was, get him out of here.
0: Right.
1: You know, he can't beat Michigan. He loses big games. Then you win a national championship, and the following year you beat Michigan. Then all of a sudden that slows down a little bit. And you know what? It sounds stupid. It is. It's very simplistic. DeBoer wins the national championship. Then all of a sudden all those unrational Alabama fans will be fine.
0: All that goes away, right? And I do think there are a couple of coaches going into this season that are under the same like umbrella that Ryan Day was under before he won the national championship. I think Kalen DeBoer is under that umbrella. I think Dan Lanning is going to be hearing a lot about that out in Oregon. Elsewhere in the Big Ten, I mean, USC is another team people are pretty high on this year. They have some high expectations. So I think there are a couple of other coaches out there that, like, have you won the big one? That what have you done for me lately culture? When you consider the fact that, like, in college football now, I would say that improving players, growing players, isn't exactly forefront of mind in a lot of these colleges. Like, I'm paying you to do a job right now. So if you're really good at covering your player at playing cornerback, you're going to play cornerback, but we're not going to really put a lot of emphasis and time into your personal growth, because that's not what we're paying you for. We're paying you for what you're good at right now to win games.
1: It's development, you know, is that they're not locked
0: that's
1: in.
0: Gone.
1: Yeah, a couple years ago, I kind of went through it as my son was being recruited.
0: Sure.
1: Because it's like, okay, the kid needs to put a little bit of weight on. And it, like, there were days in the past where, okay, they knew that. They were getting kids, and they go, okay, we put 10 pounds, he's going to be great. Well, now they're like, nah, we'll just hit the portal, you know, and get a guy whose body is already ready, who has already been through college football. So the changing, not just in but the transfer portal, it makes it so you have to win now because no bad recruiting classes anymore, and you know, portal classes.
0: And just to tie it back to this situation at Alabama with Keelan Russell, that is exactly what you're saying. I mean, Austin Mack has been in this system for 3 years. He has been developing. But right now, what Alabama needs is a guy like Keelan Russell. For whatever reason, Kalen DeBoer decided this is the reason we're going with this guy. He has seen enough over 3 years from Austin Mack to say it's not getting the job done for what we need at the current moment, where the state of the program is in Tuscaloosa.
1: Absolutely. He's Sam Ravage. I'm It's Hammer and Emmett on ESPN Radio. Coming up next, keep on weighing in on your first professional sports game that either you went to as a kid or the first time you took your children or your child to a game. 888-SAY-ESPN. That's 888-729-3776. But coming up as well, what's going on with Joe Burrow? Is it now or never for the Bengals? That's straight ahead on Hammer and Emmett.
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17: From the Game Weather Center. Isolated showers and thunderstorms may develop after 5 this afternoon. Otherwise sunny with a high near 81. Northwest winds around 11 miles per hour, gusting to 20. Tonight, showers taper off by 7, then mostly clear with a low near 60. Sunday, sunny, high near 80. For the latest news, weather, and community info, visit DecaturRadio.com.
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3: And tune in. I'm Emmett Golden alongside Sam Ravitch. 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We started off the show. Aaron was so happy and excited that he was going to take his daughter and his son to their very first Browns game. Well, right now, Sam, they're in a delay because there was lightning seen around the stadium. So at least 30 minutes before they get back on the field. Shedeur Sanders expected to make a start today. Not the best start to your first game.
4: You know what that means? The 30 minutes, like, that automatically means, all right, we're going to be here a while. Like, that's the dreaded, and SVP says this all the time, mechanical. Whenever you are on a plane and you hear mechanical, find another flight. Because that one ain't taking off, baby.
3: Yes. And I don't want it to either. You know what I'm saying? I leave the mechanics in the plane.
4: That's right.
3: I'm cool on that. But we are asking you out there at 888-SAY-ESPN. That's 888-729-3776. Do you remember your first pro game that you went to or the first time you took your kids to one? Let's go down to Florida and bring in John. John, you're up next on Hammer and Emmett.
5: Hey, guys. Thanks for taking my call. I remember my first game when I used to live out in Wyoming, big Wyoming Cowboys fan. This was early 80s, kind of something similar to what Aaron's going through. We went down for the Golden Boot game down to Fort Collins, Colorado, made the trip from Laramie, and we're sitting in the stands, and we're watching this game, and it's snowing, sleeting, raining, like worst conditions, which out in Wyoming, you're used to that. So you deal with it and it changes and whatnot. But my parents fashioned parkas for us, for me and my sister, and for all of us really, out of hefty garbage bags. So we're sitting in the stands wearing garbage bags, trying to stay dry and warm somewhat.
3: And it was memorable, obviously. John, thank you for the call. Sounds like that's going to be the Gold Hammer's memory.

0: No, I'm not.
1: But when it comes to a guy at the size of Giancarlo Stanton, the lower half of the body is so, so crucial when it comes to generating that power. And when these players get a little bit older and they start tacking on some of these injuries, it just becomes a little bit harder and it takes longer to recover from an injury like that.
0: Yeah, and then once they kind of start, the soft tissue injuries start, they seem to linger. Even if he is able to come back this season, you know, what's the chances that he aggravates it in the playoffs, you know, or something like that? So you're right. They had an opportunity to add for sure. I think they felt like a young guy like Lombard Jr. would come up and provide some stuff, and they wouldn't have to give up assets because he was one of the assets that everybody wanted, you know.
1: And we can see why. We see why now, right?
0: Yes.
1: But he's been great, too. And I am just a little bit worried about this. This does not spell great news for New York.
0: He's Sam Ravage. I'm Emmett Golden. This is Hammer and Emmett. Winnows with Zeno coming up next.
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12: Good afternoon and happy Saturday, Central Illinois. Here's your WAND forecast. We're heading into the rest of our afternoon with sunshine and breezy conditions. Temperatures are in the low 80s. It should be comfortable today and tonight with overnight lows in the upper 50s and are mainly dry tonight, save for a stray possible shower in the evening. Otherwise, mainly dry, mostly clear, as you head into more sunshine for your Sunday. I'm meteorologist Olivia Colon.
13: And got sacked. A fumble recovery touchdown for Joshua Jacobs of the Commanders. Joshua Dobbs of Detroit, 50-yard touchdown run. He went 3 for 6 with that fumble, plus an interception. They're tied at 7 in the second. Buffalo at Cleveland, scoreless in a weather delay. Kyle Allen started at quarterback for the Bills. It's on NFL Network. J.J. McCarthy starts at quarterback for the Vikings. He's 5 for 8 for 81 yards. They're scoreless with Baltimore. Atlanta and Indianapolis tied at 3 in the first. That's Cooper Rush and Riley Leonard. Dallas and Arizona tonight. Linebacker Von Miller will not play, but he has joined the Cowboys and admits he's great to play with.
14: I'm probably the best teammate that ever played in the National Football League, and I say that with all confidence in the world. My ability to get people around me to play at a level that they wouldn't normally play at, like, I don't think nobody does that like me.
13: Miller is the active NFL leader in sacks, 138 and a half over 14 years, 2 Super Bowl titles. Baseball, Toronto at the Yankees about to get started. Vladimir Guerrero of Toronto returning from a concussion. Setback for Giancarlo Stanton of New York, a new left calf strain while recovering from a right calf strain. The Phillies have won 7 in a row. They've got St. Louis. It's on ESPN Radio with the pregame at 5:30 Eastern Time. In extra innings Friday, game-winning 2-run triple by Alex Bohm with the Phillies. They win 7-6 in 10.
15: 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Coming up Monday, Sam Darnold and the Seahawks are trying to repeat as champions this year. But I'll tell you, whether or not, I think they have enough pieces in place to actually get it done. 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
0: That's right. 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I'm Emmett Golden. Mark Zeno joining us as well. 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I guess I should say expertise. Thank you very much. We know you are a fan of the Yankees. All right. Mm-hmm. What is your reaction to the latest injury to Giancarlo Stanton?
18: I mean, one, you have to laugh, but also, is water wet? Is the sky blue? Does the sun come up in the morning? Like, these are inevitabilities in life that we can, death, taxes, and Giancarlo Stanton being on the injured list are just, you know, ways of life. Like, it's just at this point in time, we are looking at, you know, a contract that the Yankees committed to many years ago, and this is how we knew it all ended. We just didn't want to acknowledge it at the time. Look, when the guy's healthy, he can be a viable player. I mean, mm-hmm. a viable DH. He's not, you know, any good in the field, but, you know. And the other thing about this that's really frustrating, this is just one more reason why Aaron Boone gets to keep his job. Stanton was out the whole year. That's why we couldn't hit. That's why we couldn't score runs. Yeah, you scored the fewest runs of any team in Major League Baseball since the All-Star break, but it's Giancarlo Stanton's fault. Him being injured was the difference. How about no?
1: Well, that's what I was saying, too, though, Zeno. Like, I was just in the last segment, we were just talking about the Yankees trade deadline. Like, I go back to some missed opportunities there, right? I mean, the Yankees have always, for years, have, like, excess is never enough. They address some of the concerns on offense. Do you think there was a missed opportunity there, knowing what you just said? Like, this was an inevitability. Either it was Judge or Stan. Like, one of them wasn't coming back this year.
18: There was a missed opportunity in the sense that they have been on an unspoken budget for the better part of the last 4 or 5 years. Mm. The Yankees don't operate like George Steinbrenner operated right. them, where everything was winning at all costs. And look, I've seen this discourse go on social media about the Yankees and George Steinbrenner, and you know, people talk about, oh, the Yankees got good when he was out of baseball. But, yeah, that may be true because the Yankees got a chance to develop things. But you can never say George Steinbrenner wouldn't have done anything possible to win now.
1: Yeah.
18: And, yes, George Steinbrenner contemplated trading Mariano Rivera. Yes, at one point he contemplated trading Derek Jeter. The reality is that those moves would have been made to win now.
1: Right.
18: And that mentality is what every sports fan wants their owner to be. Get me everything you can to get me a winner now. And that's not happening with the Yankees anymore. They were a long-term business. You know, you can even see the dealings, what's going on behind the scenes. When they're selling part of the franchise to hedge fund capital groups and everything else, this is the money. And notice this is going on a lot, guys.
1: Yeah.
18: There's not a big enough discussion about this. Look what the Lakers just did. The Falcons, who are a $2 billion franchise, or even more than that, $5 billion franchise, they're top 10 as far as franchise value, just sold part of their. You're starting to see all of these older generation owners starting to sell off and get out because the business model of what made them successful no longer exists anymore. And getting the cash now while they are still here is more important to the legacy of their family and keeping them right. viable long term than necessarily staying in an invested place where they have been. It's a really interesting discussion when you start to dive into it.
0: Yeah, it's almost like college football coaches. The old ones, when NIL start going crazy, they're like, I'm out, you know, and you kind of see that with ownership groups as well. Mark, you are our gambling analyst for sure. Preseason, someone told me you got a preseason bet. Is that D-gen territory betting on the preseason?
18: No, it's not anymore.
0: Okay.
18: Listen, there are definitive edges in the preseason. There are definitive holes in the marketplace. I don't recommend betting on every single preseason game on the slate. I think that's just, I wouldn't recommend doing that during the regular season either. But the reality is that there are hedges in the marketplace. Look, Giants Dolphins today under 36.5. I think the level of quarterback is the three of us combined football teams. It's not going to be a lot of high level quarterback play between these teams with Quinn Ewers and you know, I mean, I guess Jameis is still viable, but I don't know that the Giants are actually interested in doing anything with this game here that's going to matter. I just look at both of these teams, despite the fact that they didn't have great showings in Week 1. I don't think Week 2 is the barometer for what they want to accomplish when it comes to them getting better. You know, Brandon Allen's going to see a lot of time today. Yeah, who exactly? For the Giants, and even with that, these are not offenses that are performing at peak level at this point in time, so I like the under.
1: Zeno, I need some help with college football, because last year I took a flyer on Penn State to win the national championship, and I also took a flyer on Cade Klubnik to win the Heisman. So we were disastrously 0-2 there. What do you think, what do you got on college football future?
18: Well, again, I mean, you pick your conference here, but if you'd like, since you mentioned the Big Ten, I will stay in the Big Ten here. And tell you, Penn State to make the college football playoff is not a bad value bet. All right, their win total, listen to this, guys. Their win total at the over 8.5 is priced at -166. Mm-hmm. You want to go up a game to win over 9.5 would be +140, but yet +360 to make the CFP. Mm-hmm. If they win 10 games, they're going to the playoff out of the Big Ten. I know Notre Dame didn't make it last year, you know, winning 10 games, but obviously they're in a conference. I mean, and this schedule, guys, for Penn State sets up more favorably than it does at any point in the James Franklin tenure. They don't play Ohio State, Oregon, or Indiana. They only have 4 conference road games. And even if they lose both road games to Michigan and Washington, the other 2 road games are Northwestern and Maryland. So I know there's a ton of change in Happy Valley, but if Matt Campbell is as good as he was at Iowa State, they can win 10 games here and make the college football playoff.
0: Yeah, and they probably get bounced in the first round of the college football playoff, but
18: probably,
0: that's not the
18: bet. I don't really care about it at that point. By the way, I'll tell you a funny story. So I did a Group of Six preview. All my college previews are up on ESPN.com for win totals. And for the Group of Six, I handed out James Madison under 8.5 wins. Mm. Now, one of the people online, who apparently is an alum for James Madison, got a hold of it and clipped the thing and sent it out to the Dukes Nation. Right?
0: Mm-hmm.
18: As the wind turned on. When I tell you, after a day of being bombarded with James Madison fans telling me I'm an idiot, you know what happened at the end of that day?
0: Go ahead.
18: On Twitter, I got a follow from 1 Billy Napier, the head coach of James Madison.
1: Bulletin board material there, Zeno.
0: Yes, sir.
18: I followed him back. I'm like, if Billy Napier wants to send me a DM, go ahead, coach. Have at it. But it was very interesting that he took note. I said, okay. I'm actually kind of rooting for me to be wrong now because I want to see the fallout of what happens.
1: Well, Florida didn't end exactly
18: well,
1: great last
18: year.
1: It
18: didn't end well. And from what I talk to people at Florida, they're
1: yes.
18: Good luck, James.
1: That's what I was going to say. But elsewhere in college football, I'm curious because Heisman is always a hot topic of conversation heading into the season. There are a lot of great quarterbacks this year. Elite ones. Possibly. Any take on the Heisman race before we get into games next week?
18: Yeah, I mean, look, you never end up picking any of the top favorites, right? Because they never end up being there when it's all said and done. So CJ Carr, Arch Manning, Darryl Mensah, Dante Moore, like, pass on all those guys. I will circle one name, and this was part of my write-up on Texas A&M, and that's Marcell Reed at 30-1. Look,
0: okay.
18: If A&M has any shot to make the college football playoffs this year, it's because Marcell Reed continues to play at a really high level. He was in the Heisman conversation for a bit left, for a hot minute, for like three or four games. He was there until the fall-off at the end. He's got to cut down on the turnovers, and he's got to raise his completion percentage. But if A&M is to win 10 games this year, it's because Marcell Reed is playing his tail off, and the offense is getting better. I know they switched offense coordinators, but the co-offensive coordinator from last year is now calling the plays. I think we get a little bit of a bump here from Marcell Reed. And if A&M is going to be as good as we think they are, and one hell of a coach in Mike Elko, I think that they're a 10-win team, and they go to the playoffs, and Reed is in the Heisman conversation.
0: Nice, nice. Now, do you have – you are a bad take enthusiast. Do you have a bad take for us today to leave us?
18: You know, it never ceases – because I do travel more than I want to, it never ceases to amaze me. I don't know if it's a bad take, but I got the absolute worst excuse for cutting the boarding line yesterday.
0: Really?
1: I got to hear this.
18: I mean, this is unreal. So, you know, I full disclosure, I always board when military boards because I'm military, right? Mm-hmm. So, which is right after pre-board. And so – I'm standing behind all the pre-boarders, and this older man walks up to me and says, "Are you pre-board?" I said, "No, I'm not." And he looked me dead in the eye and said, "Okay, I have to get to the hospital as soon as we land, so I'm going to go in front of you." And yeah. I did exactly what you did. I went,
0: "Yeah."
18: You realize that's when you get off the plane, right? Not when you get on the plane. It's when you get off the plane that you want to be in a rush, right?
0: Right.
18: And I just shook my head at him and went, "You got to be kidding me. Go ahead. If you really want to be on the plane that badly, go ahead." I don't think he realized they won't take off until everybody's on the plane.
0: Yeah, yeah. He's like, "They're going to fly me first." You know?
1: I don't understand the people in the back of the plane, though, you know, that get up and try to run to the front before. Right, like, that's a whole other conversation.
18: Before.
0: Yeah.
18: I mean, and I told you guys last week, first class, they're starting to piss me off. Those people are very obnoxious. Very, very obnoxious.
0: I'll say this in defense, at least of people that stand up. I'm 6'4", right, with bad knees.
18: Well, a little leg stretch would help.
0: Yeah, so when the plane lands, I have to stand up. I don't run up to the front or whatever, but if I don't stand up, I won't be able to stand up. You know, so I usually stand up and hear my knees.
18: Sometimes I stand up, stretch my legs, and I just sit right back down.
1: Yeah.
0: Yeah, right? You hear my knees.
18: Just to stretch out, you know.
0: Right, yeah,
18: get some blood flowing back to the ankles, and we're good to go.
0: Absolutely. Mark, you and Mia O'Brien coming up on game day, 2-6 today.
18: Sounds good, guys. Have a great weekend.
0: Thanks, we appreciate you joining us. There he is, Mark Zeno, gambling expert, bad take enthusiast. Coming up next, we will hit you all with the worst take of the week. It's Hammer and Emmett on ESPN Radio.
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21: From the Game Weather Center, today will be sunny with a high near 81. There is a slight chance of showers late in the day. Tonight is mostly clear with a low around 60. Sunday remains sunny with highs near 80 and overnight lows near 58. For the latest news, weather, and community info, visit DecaturRadio.com.
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